advice, and I wanted to talk to you guys about this idea of having various kinds of friends. And what I mean by this is the idea of identifying your friends as either casual friends, as close friends, as best friends, and etc. And just to clarify, this has nothing to do with wanting to judge someone or putting someone lower or putting someone higher. That's not what the point of this various friendships are for. They're really to help you identify where on your friendship level with them you should spend your most energy with and which friendships you should prioritize. And it's the way for me, the way I see this exercise that I'm about to share with you guys today is I see this exercise as a way to get to know myself more and being able to identify who my friendships are with people, because I do have friends, but I never really got the chance to categorize what does this mean. And I think in general, it is really important to prioritize your energy and figuring out where in your inner circle should you spend the most energy on. And I think just having multiple different types of friends will really enrich your life, as you will be able to get to know so many people and be able to understand yourself more when you're surrounded by these various kinds of friends. And like I said, this is not to judge them, but to see where your energy sets with them. Now, I'm going to introduce to you guys, imagine an inner circle chart where you're drawing a circle and then you join another circle within the circle and then it repeats. And to explain this circle, I draw a small circle in the middle that represents me. I draw another circle outside of that core that becomes my best friend circle and family. And then I take that another circle and draw over the best friend circle, and they will be called like my close friend circle. And then I draw a bigger circle, which are my casual friend circle. And so I'm going to explain a little bit more of what the inner circle is and why I believe it is very important to have this visual demonstration. You could do this at home. You can draw it out for yourself with this idea of having an inner circle in your life. So it really helps identify who you trust and who is considered a part of your inner circle. The question is, which friend goes where? Who is a casual friend? Who is a best friend? Who is a close friend? And I'm going to distribute or define these various friendships one by one. So when we go to the outer part of your circle, there is the casual circle. The casual circle are people that you met through a club. You volunteer with them. You go to school with them, or it could be a coworker. And you don't really know too much about this person, but you see them on a day-to-day basis and you are getting to know them. And the talks feel very surface level because you're, like I said, you don't really know that person. And the interactions are really lighthearted, and there's not really anything deep within your connection with them. And you guys can share a lot of common interest as you guys are in the same class, or you guys are in the same work environment, or you guys are in the same club. You guys are able to have more in common. And I think some of the cons to this that I have came to realize is when you're with a casual friend, it is hard to be close with them because they don't really see you towards that close level of friendship yet. And for me, I have that expectation sometimes that casual friends are considered close friends because I talk to them every day. But just because I talk to someone every day and I just barely met them doesn't really mean that they're really a close friend to me right now. And that can always change as the friendship develops and goes on. And I think when it comes to
the idea of casual friends, there's not really any stress that you have to worry about. And when you really get to know someone on a casual level, it feels very peaceful as well, because you're still friends with them no matter what happens. And you guys don't really argue that much. And it just feels like you just know someone because of that activity. Not from a deeper level yet, but just because of that activity. And that is totally okay to have these kinds of casual connections, because I have some casual friends on my own, and all we talk about is school, or all we talk about is this club. And that doesn't mean that I want to be close with them yet, because I am still developing this lighthearted connection before transitioning and transforming the friendship into more of a closer relationship if me and this other person want to be more closer in the future. But casual friendships to me, like I said, are just, think of it as just very casual, very chill, nothing going on. Moving on to the inner part of your casual circle, which is your close friends circle, which is the second outer circle, the closer friends circle. You basically take that friend, and it doesn't change naturally. It does change naturally from a casual friend way to a close friend way. It's kind of taking that friendship to the next level. And your talks with them feel more deeper. I feel like when you have a close friend, you're able to have more serious conversations about things that you might feel more comfortable talking to your close friends about. And if your close friends understand you, then of course it will change into, you know, the best friend circle, or, you know, you are still considered a close friend because I feel comfortable talking to you about these, about myself. And this goes beyond common interest for me. I do talk to my close friends a lot about, like, my love life, any family issues I have, school issues even, and just really shaping our conversations from a narrow perspective, a narrow lens of just casual conversations, to more of a broader topic for both of us to talk about. And I think that just comes from just having close friends, because it feels more personal and you feel like you have a deeper emotional bond with them. And that's what I consider just close friends. You're able to get along with them well, and you're also able to develop that higher level of communication and personal connection with them. And I think close friends as well, you guys can, for me personally, when I have close friends, I do more activities with them. I do things that my friends want to do, and I don't really, when it comes to my close friends, I'm always there for them no matter what, and they are always there for me no matter what. That's why they're my close friends in the first place. And I think that when it comes to my close friends, they are someone that I can rely on whenever I need someone. And I know that everyone is really busy, but whenever I need someone, my close friends, they're always there whenever I need it. And I feel like that ties with best friends, but in a more deeper level, which I will explain. But for close friends, I am starting to develop that deeper connection with them. It's not fully developed yet, but it's getting there. And I think that is what I consider as a close friend, and how we both discover other things about each other that we don't even know about. And life is unexpected. Anything could happen in life. And when you meet someone that you feel instantly close with, and I know that compatibility in friendships don't apply to other friendships, but if you do meet someone, then you can I can determine the chart to see if my friend is considered a close friend to me,
or if I just see them as more of a, casual basis. When we move on to the best friends category,

I feel like we will be more closer over time as life goes on. And since we're able to maintain a friendship for so long, where I think that instantly just takes it to the next level, even if we don't talk for a while, even if we have our own separate lives, we come back to the same conversations, or we come back to the same memories that we made in high school, middle school, elementary school. And those friendships are very cherishable to me. I think when it comes to my best friends, if you guys are tuning in right now, I really do appreciate your friendship, because something that I realized of what I believe identifies as a best friend is they make me see life in a different way that makes my life better. For example, I have a really close best friend, and her smile is extremely, extremely contagious. And when I match the smile, or when she smiles, I smile. I feel lighthearted. I feel extremely happy to be with her. She helps me see the life that we're living in a completely different way by being more observant of nature and what we see around us. And that really helps me just kind of like be in the moment and really appreciate life as the way of being, and not through the idea of just social media, doom scrolling, or anything like that. And when it comes to my best friends, I feel more loose around them. And what I mean by loose is I could just be freely comfortable being myself without the worry that they are going to get hurt, because they know that I am not purposely trying to hurt them. And the way I come off can be very strong sometimes to some, but when I communicate with my best friends, I'm genuinely honest with them, because I feel like I can just be my full self. And I think that's what I look for when it comes to my best friends. They're always someone I can rely on because they have effective communication, they have a strong emotional bond, and they're very honest with me, just like I am honest with them. It's a two-way street, like I said, with many of my other shows. All friendships have to be mutual. Even if it's just a casual level, it still needs to be mutual for it to be pursued or even maintained. And that's how I really determine who's in what category. But these categories are not meant to define who my friends are, but who I believe I should spend most of my time with, and who I should slow down with them and take a breather and take some time to reevaluate who this person is to me. Is this person making me feel better about myself? Is this person doing the opposite? And it just helps me see that new perspective of who my friends are to me. I'm going to do a little yay or nay with you guys. Since it is 5:15, I will explain the little yay or nay Jeopardy game as my way of engaging with my audience, where you as the people tuning in right now think of the answer to my question, and I will provide you guys the answer to my question related to the show topic today. The opinions expressed on this program do not represent the views of KUCI, the University of California Board of Regents, or its affiliates. So this is the yay or nay question. You have a friend who loves to sing just like you do. So whenever you guys are in the car together, your friend takes over the radio and plays multiple songs for them to sing. Let me repeat that question again in a little bit more slower. You have a friend who loves to sing just like you do. Whenever you guys are in the car together, your friend takes over the radio and plays multiple songs for them to sing. Is this an example of a yay, a yes scenario, or a nay, a no scenario? So I'll give you guys a few moments to think about your answer to the question.

Welcome back. The answer to my question is a nay, and this is why. The reason why I think this is a no example is because even though your friend takes over the radio, first of all, it is a little bit rude for them to take over your radio if your friend is not asking for permission to take over and let them sing for a little while. And it's without permission. So I think that's a little bit of disrespect that needs to be, and it's okay. I know everyone loves to sing here and there, but the first thing that you should do if you were in the friend's position is to ask for permission, ask if it is okay. And I think that will really set the stone and set the tone for how you will think of this friend as very respectful and considerate, for being very polite and kind. Now, why is it important to have this inner circle? Why is it important to have casual friends, close friends, and best friends all united in this one circle? Balance is important. I learned this the hard way. I thought that each friend that I made was in one category, which is everyone is close to me, I can be comfortable around everybody. No, that's not true to me. I believe that when it comes to having balance, it's having various types of friends, and that is okay too. There's nothing wrong with that, and you should also be very kind to yourself. And if this friendship with this person ends up not working out, then that is okay. You are surrounded by an environment of people who will appreciate you in the future if you give it time. And if you have friends right now that do or who are either casual best friends or close friends, they and who are there for you, give them a token of your appreciation, because those friends, even if they show appreciation differently, are gems. And I think when it comes to this idea of having a variety of different friendships, you're able to reduce and lessen your energy from friendships that feel too draining. And that is okay if a friendship feels too draining. And it's okay if you are in full control of removing yourself from the situation so your friend doesn't make you feel that way anymore, because you are essentially choosing yourself, and that is okay too. Friendships are complex, and it will also help you determine with this idea of having an inner circle of where your efforts in each friend will lie. For example, right, if I have a casual friend, we are just going to be just plain casual friends. We're just going to have conversations about, you know, school, clubs, classes. But when it's like a close to a best friend level, I would go beyond that and talk about my life, things that are going on with me right now. So what are the limitations to having casual friends that you will establish for yourself that will create boundaries? What are the things that you want to talk about, and what are the things that you don't want to talk about with this friend? You do not have to tell, I want to reassure you, you do not have to talk to your friend about all of your life. You have the choice to choose what you want to talk about in your life. And there is nothing wrong with that. You have power to dictate or determine how the conversation will go based on how you respond. And if they peer pressure you to tell you more, just back down and tell them, hey, I'm not comfortable with you talking to me, or I'm not comfortable sharing that side right now. And they should respect that. And having casual friends, having best friends, having close friends, they will change over time. You do not have to stay,
keep that friend as just a casual friend. It can move from a casual friend to a best friend to a close friend. It doesn't have to just be a casual friend with them, unless that's the vibes of how you feel this friendship is with this person. Remember, despite you having an inner circle, the person in the core is yourself. Friends are, in my opinion, kind of like very positive additions to your life that makes you even more happy. And in my opinion, you are the core of your inner circle, meaning that you go first in these friendships. And yes, there's a lot of peer pressure, and yes, there's a lot of conflict, but always remember to never lose yourself, no matter what happens. The last thing I wanted to talk to you guys about is, again, do not feel bad if something feels off with the friendship, if you feel like it's the best for you. Always go with your gut. Again, life is filled with unexpected moments, and you have the power to choose how you want to be with these friends and how you want to maintain these friendships. It is the decisions that you make that will help you set forth for many new opportunities and friendships in the future. And you will meet other friends in the future. If you are in school, if you're in work, or if you're in any environment at all, you can put yourself out there and get to know a lot of other people. And everyone is unique in their own separate way. And I think what's really important is to just be yourself, even if you're in a casual relationship. Just don't spend so much energy on, like I said, people who drain you from that energy, and just continue being yourself. And it will pay off in the long run when you make various kinds of friends that will help you learn and will help you determine what these friendships, like I said, mean to you. What does it mean to have a casual friend? What does it mean to have a best friend? What does it mean to have a close friend? There's no right or wrong answer to this question. It is based on what you feel is right. And that concludes KUCI 88.9 FM in Irvine, sharing my deepest relationship advice with Melody. The opinions expressed on this program do not represent the views of KUCI, the University of California Board of Regents, or its affiliates. And in the meantime, have a great rest of your night and take care. I will see you guys next Wednesday.

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2: 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I am your host, Christian. And if you are just now tuning in, this is a show all about different types of horror media. I talk about movies, video games, books, TV shows, just anything horror related. I like to dissect it, get into it, just sort of talk about, you know, different types of context, behind the scenes fun facts, maybe certain social and political discussions, and I like to have guests here when I can. But of course, you know, this is a college radio. A lot of my guests are students who are very, very busy. So usually it's just me, but hey, what are you going to do? It's my show, you know? Anyways, I hope you're all having a nice Wednesday afternoon. I know I am. And the first off, today is going to be an awesome episode because I'm talking about a video game that is very close and personal to my heart. We're talking about the hit 2015 story action horror decision-based game titled Until Dawn. Ooh, even the name sounds super spooky. If this is your first time hearing of it, I highly recommend going to check it out. I'm pretty sure it's a PlayStation exclusive, but I'm not sure if there are any ports on PC. It's definitely not available on Xbox, but the original is a really, really fun game. You can buy it for like $20 right now. It's pretty cheap. Because it is like over 10 years old. They did come out with a remake in 2024 that is honestly, in my opinion, not worth the price. It's three times the price. It's $60 for what is essentially the same thing with like a graphical overhaul and a few minor story beats that are different. I don't think it's worth it, like, because like they're basically the same thing. It's just like the new one looks prettier. But anyways, yeah, I was thinking about like maybe doing a comparison between the original and the new video game, but like they're both kind of the same thing, so it'd be kind of redundant. Because that's what I did last show. I did a comparison between the Misery movie and the Misery book, because even though they're pretty similar, there's still enough differences to talk about, especially like two different mediums like literature and cinema. But you know, they're both just video games, so yeah. Speaking of, there was an Until Dawn film that came out, I believe, in 2024 as well, or 2020. No, it came out in 2025. That actually, fun fact, me and my good friend Danya, shout out Danya, who's another film and media student here at UCI, we actually got to see it early as a test audience. We sat down and we watched a pre-cut version of the film. And after we watched it, they kind of like talked to us about it, asked us questions, asked us what we liked and we didn't like. And then out of it, we got some free movie tickets, like AMC vouchers, which was super cool for a movie that was kind of mid. I never ended up watching the final cut, but from what I understand, it is pretty similar to what me and Danya saw as test audience members. So I won't be talking about the movie too much today because the movie is very, very, very different from the video game that it's based on. They're basically only similar in name. None of the characters from the video game show up. The storyline is completely different. It's just like a completely different vibe. The only thing that they share is that they're both horror pieces of media that take place in a cabin, and that's kind of it. Let's get into that storyline. So once again, if you haven't heard, Until Dawn is a choice-based video game, which means that you as the player get to control different characters and make different decisions, and the decisions you make shape the rest of the story that you play. Like, they basically decide whether one character lives or dies, whether a character helps out another character, whether a character escapes the killer, things like that. And this is a type of video game structure that is very, very popular. If you think of the most famous ones, like Life is Strange, Telltale Games, these are all examples of video games that follow like a choice-based structure. But the thing that they all have in common is that in reality, the choice is really just based on player illusion, because no matter what, the story of a video game is already pre-constructed. It's a constructed narrative. It's going to follow the same narrative beats no matter what you choose. So the decisions of like who gets to live and who gets to die, like they don't really affect as much as you think they do, which is kind of a scam, but the games are still really fun and they're really, really effective at giving you that sense of control that makes them so popular. So Until Dawn is kind of like this. Like, the story is going to play out the same way no matter who lives and who dies. But I think what makes Until Dawn so effective compared to the other video games that I mentioned is because the deaths and the peril that the characters are in is very, very captivating. It, like, when a character, like, when you mess up a choice or a quick time event, which is basically like, a quick time event is when the player has to select a corresponding button on the controller before the timer runs out, and if they miss it, then like the character gets messed up, which helps like keep the player captivated and like engaged with the story because they have to pay attention. When you mess up, like that character is dead; they will not show up again, and the story does like a pretty decent job at shaping the rest of the narrative in case a character dies. Like, some story beats only exist if one character dies and the other one doesn't, and then some of them get removed if a character dies. The overall story is like pretty similar throughout each run if everyone survives or if no one survives, but it's still like pretty interesting to play with. And there are certain characters that cannot die no matter what. The one I'm thinking of right now is the protagonist. I guess you could say she's the protagonist. Her name is Sam. And no matter what happens in the story, she cannot die until the very, very end of the game, which is kind of, again, kind of a bit cheap because she's put in a lot of very dangerous situations. But anyways, to get into the story, Until Dawn follows these group of, I think they're like college age people. They're just like a bunch of friends hanging out. And they reunite at this beautiful, like, chalet mansion situation on the top of a mountain owned by one of their friends named Josh. He's played by Rami Malek, who's a phenomenal actor. And they're reuniting on the one-year anniversary of the death of two of their friends who are also Josh's twin sisters. They died. And as they come back, they start being hunted by a mysterious figure, like a killer, who's stalking them. And eventually all the friends and all the characters have like their own interpersonal dramas. Like, one of them thinks their boyfriend is cheating, you know, things like that. And they all kind of split off into different sections, and each section is like its own horror part of the story. And then eventually you come to find out that the killer that's hunting them is actually their friend Josh, who wants to get revenge for the death of his sisters. Because as you see in the cold opening of the movie, his sisters, all of the friends played a prank on one of the sisters. She runs away, the other sister goes after her, and then they both end up dead, and he blames them for that. But we still don't really know like what exactly killed them. Like, we see that they died in a fall, but then throughout the game you find out that this didn't kill them initially. And what you find out is that the mountain that they live in is actually haunted by the spirits of the Wendigo, which is like a Native American mythical creature who is a kind of, it's like an animalistic spirit that possesses a person who engages in cannibalism. And what happened is that when the sisters fell off the cliff, one of the sisters died, the other one survived, and to survive as long as she could, she ate the corpse of her sister. And in doing so, the Wendigo spirit captured her and then released like more Wendigo spirits onto the mountain. And then the rest of the video game, because the first half is them finding out that the killer that's hunting them is actually Josh. And then the rest of the video game is them trying to run away from the Wendigos, because now that they realize like they're actually in deep trouble, like this is actually really serious. It sounds really convoluted, but the way that it's presented in game is like really, really fun. There's like little newspaper clips and sort of like diary entries that you can read throughout, like when you're walking and exploring the environments, that sort of tell you more about the history of the Wendigo. You end up finding out that that Josh's grandfather was like a really famous movie mogul, and he bought the chateau from this insane asylum, and the insane asylum was reporting that like some of the people who we're like eating each other in the insane asylum. We're turning into Wendigos. It's like the Wendigo thing is like a big problem in that mountainous area that Josh's family just kind of ignored, and then it came back to bite them. And yeah, that's basically the gist of the story. The video game ends basically depending on who survives. The survivors will manage to blow up the chateau, set everything on fire, because fire is the only way to kill the Wendigo. And then, however, when you kill a Wendigo by fire, their soul lives on and it will look for another host. So you're not really killing them, you're just killing the body. So they'll set the thing on fire, they'll run outside and they'll give a little post-game interview where they're like, oh my gosh, like this was crazy, I hope everyone else is okay. And again, the people who survive are entirely dependent on how you play the game. No one can survive and every character can survive. Or just like five people can survive, two of them can die. It's like any combination of things. But that's like how the game will end, basically. And the reason I wanted to bring up Until Dawn specifically is because it's really just such an amazing example of how these choice-based narratives really fit into horror. Because if anyone who's ever played Until Dawn, or if you're interested and you should go check it out, watch like a Let's Play on YouTube of it, or something like that, Until Dawn is filled to the brim with horror references. Like the entire story is a horror cliche. A bunch of college kids who just want to have sex and party and play with Ouija boards end up getting trapped in a haunted mansion with a killer on the loose, and then they have to deal with cannibalistic ghosts. Like, it's just a bunch of tropes stacked on top of each other to create something that's wholly original, which is just really, really interesting to me. And that really, really, it's what captivated me when the game came out. Like, I was, like, 10 years old, and I remember, like, loving watching people play it. And then once I got old enough to have my own PlayStation, like, I bought it right away, and I replayed it, and I loved it again. It's just, it has such a specific vibe that really caters to the horror genre through references, through aesthetics. Like, the fact that that Josh's dad is a movie mogul, like, there's a lot of, like, horror movie artifacts, like, in the basement of the house. There's a lot of references, you know. It's just, like, I don't know. It's very entertaining to understand, like, what's going on as a horror fan when you see it on screen. And another reason that this game was, like, so, so popular is because of the characters. The characters' interactions with each other, absolutely phenomenal. The acting, Until Dawn did something different. A lot of video games, for those of you who, like, are maybe more unfamiliar with, like, sort of video games, is, like, video games will have usually two actors playing a character. They'll have a physical motion capture character. Like, video games that have, like, motion capture, they'll have one actor doing the motion capture and another actor doing the voice acting. So, like, the face you see on the character will, like, usually look nothing like the person who's voicing them. Until Dawn does something different in that the actors provide, like, the faces and the motion capture and the voice, and they also hired film actors and TV actors. Like I said, Rami Malek is in this game, and he, of course, he's in Night at the Museum. He's in iRobot, or not iRobot, he's in Mr. Robot. I don't know why I said iRobot. He's in Mr. Robot. Some other Jordan Fisher, if you're like a Disney Channel kid, he's also in this movie or in this video game, as well as I forgot her name, but the girl who plays Emily, who's my favorite character. She's in Superstore and Shameless. She's a really, really good actress as well. But anyways, having these professional film actors play these characters in the video game really, really helps sort of bring in sort of the performances. Like, these performances are really, really realistic and fun, especially when it comes to interacting with the horror around them. Like, for example, like, just seeing, like, one of the characters, like, run away from Hayden Panettiere is in this as well. Hayden Panettiere plays the main character. I can't believe I forgot that. Anyways, seeing, like, these actors sort of engage with the horror around them is very, very convincing. Like, their performance is, like, over the top in a way that really draws you into, like, the absolute insanity that is the main story. You know, which I really appreciate. You know, like, if you listen last week, I went on and on about Kathy Bates' performance in Misery. Like, I just love an over-the-top performance. Like, I don't know, when it hits, it hits. Like, this is a little rant, but I just feel like nowadays, like, in all types of media, like, people are so scared to act. Like, the acting is always so vanilla and subdued, and it just, like, conveys, like, the most basic emotions. Like, in this video game, like, they're scared. scared. Like, they're freaking out. They're crying. They're yelling at each other. They're hitting each other. It's just, it's a really fun time. It's very campy in a way. It feels almost like a telenovela, like something like a drama, which ironically enough works really well with the setting of the game, which again is another reason why the game is so popular, is because not only are the characters really interesting, not only is there a lot of hints and treats for horror fans, but the setting is absolutely gorgeous. Even for 2015, the graphics in this video game are absolutely beautiful. And the haunted house, like the giant mansion itself, is a gorgeously well-constructed environment, especially littered with like little fun like lore sets. And there's, again, like a bunch of references and things like that. Hi. And there's, I don't know, it's just like, it's really, really exciting to see this sort of thing so well engaged in a piece of video game media. Sorry about that. I saw a girl that I knew at the station. Anyways, getting off of that, off of the environments and things, the Haunted Mansion is not the only thing that the characters explore. They also get into like the outside, the outskirts. One of the characters runs into the abandoned asylum. One of them runs into like an old cabin. And all of these environments, or like an abandoned mining, like a mine, all of these environments are like so well constructed, and so like they all are so reminiscent of like such stereotypical horror environments, but they don't feel redundant. Like they all of these environments have earned their place, and I feel like the game wouldn't be as scary if it did something completely original. Of just having like the idea of like an old abandoned asylum, like that is so derivative, but in the context of this game and how it serves the story, it's like really, really fun, and it really helps ramp up the horror, which I think it does such a good job in. But of course, I of course do still have problems. It's not a perfect video game, and I will get into those critiques right after these messages, so stay tuned and I'll be right back.
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2: All right, welcome back, everyone. Sorry for the quick break. If you're just now tuning in, hi, my name is Christian. You are listening to the KUCI Horror Show Spectacular. And today, we are talking about the 2015 Choose Your Own Adventure video game, Until Dawn. Very, very fun. Now, when I left off, I mentioned all the things I loved about the game. I love the performances. I love the character interactions. I love the environments. And I love the horror references. Now I want to get into what I don't love. And unfortunately, there is a lot of issues with this game. Now, from a direct like gameplay perspective, the game is, like I said, very, very linear. There's not a lot of movement to where you can go, not a lot of player agency beyond the choices offered. And even then, the choices are not exactly like super impressive. It really just boils down to whether someone dies or not, and that's it. Which is, of course, like not really that like engaging gameplay wise, especially when in actuality you get a lot of chances to prevent someone from dying. You get a lot of second chances to stop someone from falling over and things like that. And yeah, so I'm not like a huge fan of how it navigates as like a choose your own adventure type story. And then on top of it, beyond the gameplay perspective, it's also the story is deeply problematic. As I mentioned, the first half is like a very typical slasher, but then like when you get the big reveal that it was just one of their friends like trying to get revenge on them, and then you get introduced to the Wendigos and the ghosts and stuff, this is where things get really iffy, because if you're not aware, Wendigos are a very sacred aspect of Native American folklore. And it, of course, it depends like from tribe to tribe, like from different cultures, how the Wendigo functions, but a lot of them don't really like talk about Wendigos the way Until Dawn does. And it's just It's like such a classic example of like, oh, like this is a haunted Indian burial ground, like stuff like that, of like using Native American cultures and traditions to sort of bring about a sense of fear at the unknown, which is just very Eurocentric and problematic, and I'm not a fan of it. Additionally, Wendigos like are like really, really like, I don't know, it's just like their whole thing is that they're really bad luck and they're really scary. Like, you're not even supposed to say their name for real. Like, it's just like something that is so ingrained and deep in such an ancient type of culture that to use it for like a really cheap scare and twist in a video game which features a predominantly white cast with no Native American characters, it just feels really, really icky, especially since they don't treat the Wendigo thing with a lot of respect. There's like within the lore, there are a few little aspects of like, oh, like, you know, some of the Native Americans who used to live in this mountain, like they warned the people not to build a house here, like there's ghosts here, things like that. But they don't really delve into it. And again, they don't treat it with respect. So I feel like if you're going to tell this type of story, which involves like a deep Native American history, like you should 100% like, I don't know, just include Native Americans in it, or include like a more thorough discussion into the culture and the type of horror that is stemming from this. So that's like, I'd say is like my biggest gripe with it at the end of the day. I would also like to talk about the violence in this game. This game is also really, really violent, which, like, I personally don't have a problem with. But this is, like, less of a critique and more of, like, a personal gripe. It doesn't really commit to it. Like, I don't know. If you're going to be a video game that is, like, trying to reflect off of the slasher genre, and if, you know, if you're listening to this show, if you're a horror fan in general, like, you know, the slasher genre has historically been violent and gory, and it sort of gives people a chance to sort of partake in like this sick desire to see violence like on screen, and this game just like isn't, in my opinion, it doesn't go far enough, and it really, really detracts from the horror when the kind of things you see is just like a quick decapitation. Now the kills are creative, they're really fun, there are some pretty gnarly ones, but a lot of them either happen on screen, or because it's a choice-based adventure game, they don't happen at all. Like, some of the best deaths in this game are really, really easy to miss because you're trying to keep everyone alive. So you kind of have, and this isn't a fault to the game, this is just like a natural consequence of being a choice-based game, that you don't want people to die, but at the same time, like, this is like a slasher narrative. Like, if you're a horror fan, or if you're someone who's trying to engage with this type of entertainment, you're going to want to see a certain type of death, a certain type of violence. And the game, like, ironically enough, punishes you by denying you that gratification and violence if you play well enough to keep everyone alive, which is, like, really backwards and convoluted, and I think really works against the game's favor. Especially because if you play well enough, literally every single person in the game, except for one side character who's in the game for, like, 20 minutes, can die, or can live. Like, everyone can live. Even the bad guy, even Josh. Which is, of course, like, very deeply disappointing when considering how good the cast is and how there are some characters who you hate and you want to see die. But then you'd have to, quote-unquote, lose and just not participate in that aspect of the game. So, and again, this isn't, like, an Until Dawn-specific problem. It's kind of just something that is prevalent in all these choice-based games, is that, like, if you try hard and keep everyone alive, like, and do all the right choices and things like that, then you're kind of punished with having a very boring and uninteresting playthrough. And then, of course, you can go back and replay it and pick up more secrets and kill everyone if you wanted to, but that first experience that you have is still gonna, like, sort of hold your memory of the game, of your playing experience in the first place. Now, all of that to say, I still do love Until Dawn a lot. It has a very special place in my heart. It's very, very entertaining. I do recommend you at least look into it, read a synopsis or something, especially if you're a horror fan. You're really, really gonna like it. It's just, it has a lot of things that horror movies have that I love. It has, like, really fun characters, a few interesting kills, a really silly, convoluted story that's very easy to get into. And of course, the choice-making mechanics of it, if you want to pay the $20 and play it, like, they're really, really fun. And like I said, it was turned into a movie, but unfortunately the movie is not very good and it has nothing to do with the game. If you want like a really quick review in my last few minutes, the Until Dawn film follows, again, a group of college-age kids who are looking for the main character's missing sister, I think, and they end up trapped in this haunted mansion where they get killed by a various means of, like, killers or, like, poison or things like that, and then they come back to life, and then they die again. And then as they die and come back to life, they start to find out, like, more and more about the secret of the mansion, of why they keep dying. I will say the idea is very original. I just don't understand why they had to put an Until Dawn IP to it. Like, after I watched the test screening with my friend, we kind of just looked at each other and we were like, okay, like, that had, like, I was like, that had nothing to do with the game. Like, it really felt like these writers had a really good script and they needed to attach it to an IP or else it wouldn't get sold. So they're just like, you know what? Like, we have access to Until Dawn. Like, let's just slap it into Until Dawn and release it and call it a day. Even though it has nothing to do with anything about about the game. So yeah, that's my piece. Thank you all so much for listening. This was a bit rambly just because I'm very passionate about this video game. It does have its flaws, but I still recommend that you check it out. If you liked what you heard today, I'll be here again next week, 5:30 to 6 p.m. right here on KCI 88.9 FM in Irvine. If you want to keep up with me, you can follow me on Instagram at Horror Show KCI. That is HorrorShowKUCI. I also have a music show that airs here Sundays 4 to 6 a.m. for the Night Owls or the Early Birds, depending on who you are. If you want to keep up with that music show, it's called Politipunk. I have an Instagram at Politipunk Radio, PLITIPUNKRADIO. I basically just talk about different political subgenres of music, like punk, like feminist punk, Latin American folk, rap, things like that. Yeah, and it's a good time. So anyways, thank you all again so much for tuning in. I hope you all have a wonderful Wednesday afternoon. I've been your host, Christian. This has been the KCI Horror Show Spectacular. And yeah, that's all I have to say. Goodbye and stay spooky.
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0: is Felix Salmon from Reuters, and I am very proud to be at KUCI 88.9 FM in Irvine, the only radio station I've ever been in where the walls are still covered in 12-inch vinyl. I approve.
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Hello, hello, hello, everyone. Welcome, welcome, welcome. How you doing? How you feeling? How have you been? It's been a week. It's been a week. I feel like I say that most weeks, but it has been a week. My goodness. My name is Mom with Midboss, by the way. Hello there. Good evening. Good morning. Good afternoon, wherever you are. You are listening to Lag Radio, and, you know, it's just your weekly reminder, basically, that life is a game. This is going to be the soundtrack to it, though. So let's listen to a bunch of amazing tunes for you this evening, coming to you from the realms of video games, VTubers, and Vocaloid primarily. And to start the show, I wanted to start with a video game soundtrack, just a little mini set, a little spotlight on a game that has been recently taking up my attention immensely. So for those of you who are in the know, who have been listening to the show for a while, you may or may not be aware that I was sick. I had a trip overseas, and right towards the tail end of that trip, I was stricken with illness, and for the last 3 days, I was just in pain, in bed, not able to enjoy anything going on in the country that I was, at the time, located in. And instead, I found solace in a video game, a ball-based video game that was released last year, late last year, and it very, very quickly took storm on the interwebs because it had such an addictive gameplay loop. And so I was very interested in it, just aesthetically, but also because it is published by a developer, I guess not published by a developer, but published by a group that I trust with my life. They are called Devolver Digital, and I swear to you, almost every single game that they have published has been a banger. My goodness. Games like, let's think here, Cult of the Lamb was one of the big ones, more recently, that is. I really got interested in them from, why am I blanking on this game? May have been like Super Meat Boy, I want to say. Enter the Gungeon was definitely one that was under their title. I think they worked on Fall Guys, possibly, too. There was a lot of amazing games that they've put out. And, Hotline Miami. Duh, of course, Hotline Miami. That was like one of the big ones in their history. But this game is called Ball Pit. There is an X in there, Ball X Pit. Some people pronounce it as such. I do not. Maybe this is one of those Balatro sorts of things where they're both technically right. But yeah, for me, I'm going to be referring to it as Ball Pit. And this is a game that is inspired by brick-breaking games, kind of like Arkanoid from the way, way back, like late 80s, I think, early 90s. So this is a game where you are defeating monsters that kind of scroll down from the top of the screen, and you are bouncing a ball off of them that deals damage. And if you catch that ball, then you're able to throw it right back immediately at the monsters and improve your DPS. But if you let it bounce to the other end of the screen, it'll still return to you. No problem. It's not the end of the game or anything like some of those other brick-breaking games. But you are trying to defeat these monsters before they defeat you because you have health, you got stats, all this stuff. There is so much in this game. There's RPG elements where you're improving your stats because it's a roguelike game where you are going through a run trying to reach the end of the level. And if you do, great. If you don't, that's okay because you built up a bunch of resources that you use to improve your characteristics and stats. And that way it makes future runs a little easier on you. There's also many, many, many different characters to use that completely change how you play the game. It is so good. It is so, so good. I can talk about this forever. But we want to listen to some of that music, so I'm going to shut up here. We're going to listen to a few songs from Amos Roddy, who is the soundtrack's composer. They did a whole bunch of awesome songs for this one, but we're going to be listening to three of the standouts, a couple of them from the early game and then one from the end game. So let's listen first to Boneyard here on KUCI 88.9 FM in Irvine, Lag Radio. If you want to go and follow us on the web, feel free to do so at Lag Radio KUCI for Twitter and Instagram. Twitter is where I live tweet throughout every single night, almost, and that's where I let you know what songs we're playing. 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And yeah, post the pictures of the songs to go along with them too. 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Otherwise, you can find us on the web at our main page. 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It's where I post all the playlists along with links to all the songs. That is 237 currently up there tonight, of course, being episode 238. All right, Amos Roddy with Ball Pit soundtrack here on KUCI 88.9 FM in Irvine. We'll see you on the other side.

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KUCI 88.9 FM in Irvine. Marmar the Midboss here for Lag Radio, and we just got done listening to the first set of tracks for the evening. That, of course, spotlighting the fantastic brick-breaking roguelike game that was released in October of last year. That was Ball Pit. That was from Amos Roddy. Roddy for all of those three tracks. Most recently was Vast Void, which is may or may not be the Last Stages song. Spoilers. But before that, we had Bountiful Harvest, and then all the way at the top of the set was the first level. That was Boneyard. I love this game so much. So if you watch a video of it, I think you'll understand what I'm kind of getting at here, where it being a brick-breaking game and how you've got your character at the bottom, but you can also move them all over the place. And there's different characters that allow you to shoot in different ways. And you're trying to shoot the angle, the bricks, the balls, or the balls, yeah, specifically, that you're throwing at the quote-unquote bricks that are actually enemies, and they all have different health. They all shoot stuff at you, so you're trying to dodge at the same time, so it's a little bullet hell thing going on too. And you're trying to gather up all of these different gems to level up, so that way you can become stronger, because the enemies are going to be getting stronger throughout the 15-ish minute run. So yeah, it is a very addictive game. And then even when you are done with the run, you go back to the main world where you are trying to build up the city of Balbalon, which has fallen, which has been destroyed. You're trying to build that thing back up, and you've got different currencies that you use to make different structures. And those structures you then build up by hitting them with a little ball brick-breaking minigame. Ah, it's so good. It's pure joy. It is pure joy. And I could not stop playing for weeks and weeks. So I'm now done with it. I've gotten my fill. But that said, there are free updates that they've been releasing. There were two of them, I believe, since it has been released, one of which came out literally just like 2 weeks ago. I noticed it when I sat down on the couch and I was like, oh, wait a second. They literally call it the Shadow Update because it just came out of nowhere, I think. 11 new types of balls that you get to... I haven't even talked about how you fuse balls together. They've got different elements, different characteristics, and you can fuse them together in various ways to create crazy effects. Very much sort of the game where you are trying to break the system, kind of like a Slay the Spire or a Monster Train, where you're just trying to find the best way to break the rules of this game, and it makes you feel so strong. Ah, so good. So, yeah, you can play this game on various different consoles. That is PS5, the Xbox Series consoles, the Nintendo Switch 1 and 2, and then they also have it ported to iOS, Android, and Mac OS. So, highly recommend. It is from a single developer, as far as I know. His name is Kenny Sun, director, designer, programmer. Pretty sure they may be the only person behind it besides the soundtrack. So, that is Ball Pit. I hope you enjoy. So, next up, we're going to get into a song that sounds kind of video gamey, a little bit, but it's also a little bit of a retro throwback. It's from our friend across the other side of the world, the Polish composer-producer, Lukasz. This is their new single. It's called Timeless. It's going to give you that retro synthwave feel. But then shortly thereafter, we're going to bring up the energy a little bit more with a track that's featuring the queen herself, Hatsune Miku. And then after that, we're going to feature another song featuring Hatsune Miku, but that one is going to bring up the energy to its climax. It's the absolute peak, I think, of super high energy songs for this evening. But there's still so much more on the way. If you want to make it an improvement to tonight's playlist, you are welcome to do so. 949-824-5824. It's 949-UCI-KUCI. Always welcome to call that number. Let me know how I'm doing. Let me know what you think of the songs. Let me know what I can tweak. Let me know what you've been playing lately. What games? Because I've been in quite the video game mood in the past few weeks. Ugh, I can't stop playing games. I have to work on things, though. All right, for now, Lukasz again with Timeless here on KUCI 88.9 FM in Irvine.

Whew, are you able to breathe after that one? Because man, that had some high energy. My goodness, that was Dede Mouse and Kaji, the beatboxer Kaji. That song was called Zeus. Of course, also featuring Hatsune Miku on that one. And yeah, I promised you that the energy would be rising, and it rose. So yeah, I hope you enjoyed that one. Very unique sort of Vocaloid track. Not the sort that you come across very often. I had to focus on that one tonight. Before that was Zangi. The song was called It's Not Like That. It's Tsukikunai. Yep, Tsukikunai. It's Not Like That. And that is featuring, of course, once again, Hatsune Miku. Great one. More of a hyper-pop sound on that one. Before that, all the way to the top of the set, that was Lukash with the song Timeless, their new single. Love that retro synthwave sound. It's not one that we play as often as we used to. We used to have like a good dedicated block of 80s style retro synthwave. But now I still like to throw back to it every now and again when it feels appropriate. Now, what feels appropriate next is a song from Kira. This is a new one called Crash the Party. It is very much inspired, in my opinion, by K-pop. So that means it's going to sound great. But it also has the mighty trio of Miku, Kasane Tetsuo, and Gumi all on it as well. It's done for Project Sekai, and it is alongside a couple of amazing producers, Johnny R and Money, also known as Money Bagel, who we featured on the show as their VTuber form. Let's listen to this one next. It's going to be, again, Crash the Party here at KUCI 88.9 FM in Irvine. If you want to find us on the web, at Lag Radio KUCI for Twitter and Instagram. Twitter is where I live tweet. You're welcome to join me there. It's where I do giveaways from time to time. It's where I post all kinds of different various Vocaloid VTuber video game news if I come across it. Stuff that's happening soon. I've been seeing a lot of really cool events coming up in the Southern California area because Anime Expo is on the way. And after that is going to be Off Kai, which is also super hype. My goodness. So looking forward to that this summer. If you're going to be going to it, let me know. 949-824-5824. Give me a call, 949-UCI-KUCI. Let me know if you're going to any of those. Anime Expo, Off Kai, or even Evo in Vegas, because I'll be there for that one too. Throwing it down with other fighting game community. That's it. I was like, what? Fighting game community people there in Vegas. All right. For now, let's get back to the music. Crash the Party from Kira here on KUCI 88.9 FM in Irvine. Again, this is Lag Radio with Mom and the Midboss.

I love that set of songs. That was such a good one. Welcome back, KUCI 88.9 FM in Irvine. Marmar the Midboss here with Lag Radio. We just got done listening to three songs set on that one. That was Tsunomaki Watame, Shishiro Botan, Tororoki Hajime, and Indochihaya, all from Hololive JP, of course. And that was their version of Giga's Beyond the Way. Came out a few years ago. I love that cover, probably more than the original, to be perfectly honest with you. Yeah, I think they just killed it. So fun. Before that one was a duo that I had never come across before in all of my travels. That was Lilips. Lilips? Yeah, it's kind of like Eclipse, but Lily also. So they are one that just kind of popped up on my feed out of the blue because they just had an EP that dropped called Rising. And I love this song. I loved all of the songs really on the EP. I highly recommend the whole thing. But this one, I think, is the opening track on Rising. It is called Judgment Poison. That is Dokusai. And yeah, I loved the kind of fusion of really great vocals along with some really solid production work. All the way at the top of the set, Kira with the song Crash the Party. Such a fun time. Once again, I also work with Johnny R and Money Bagel on that feature. So we had a fantastic set of songs, and we've got plenty more on the way. Don't you worry. We're only 45 minutes through the program. We're going to be here with you till 8 p.m., and we're going to be coming into this next set with one of the deep cuts of the week as well. Look forward to it. Before we get to it, though, we're going to listen to another awesome track by an RK Music talent by the name of Enmaruri. We've featured her on the show before. This one is her new one called Inori. And yeah, I just love this sound because it's got kind of this like gothic feel a little bit to it. You'll see what I'm talking about with kind of like this piano sound along with some strings in there too. But that said, there is absolutely a feel of J-rock in there too, which is going to bring us into more of a guitar-centric sound later on in the program. If you want to call in, 949-824-5824, of course, is the number. Take requests, take comments, take whatever you got for me. Tell me where you want me to be this year besides Evo Vegas and Anime Expo and Off-Kai and Mag West. I'm going to all those places here for KUCI and for you guys to give some reviews on all of the different stuff that they're doing at these events. But if you want me to go to somewhere else, let me know, and maybe I'll try and budget accordingly and get over there. Because I was dying recently. I saw everyone at Oshi Uplink, and I was like, oh, I wish I was there because it looked like such a good time. But you know, Canada's kind of far away from me. So for now, though, into the music. We'll see you on KUCI 88.9 FM in Irvine. Marmar the Midboss once again with Lag Radio. And this is Enmaruri with Inori. Enjoy.

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Welcome back. KUCI 88.9 FM in Irvine. Marma, the mid-boss here for Lag Radio, and we just got done listening to a long set. That was four-song set. My goodness. And some longer tracks in there as well, but I could not break up these beautiful vocalists. My goodness. Most recently, that was Niji Sanji's Kaida Haru. The song was called Cracks. That one, nice, positive J-rock energy going on in that one. Felt like that was an appropriate follow-up to the song before it from our friend of the show. That was Rita Kamishiro from Lucid Multimedia. That was her cover of a song from Xenoblade Chronicles X called Your Voice. And my goodness, obviously, if you haven't already checked out our interview with her about a month ago, I think now, definitely recommend doing so. You can go to the Lag webpage at lagradio.kuci.org, go to interviews, or you can just go to kuci.org, our main page, and that is where it is posted on the front page. Might have to just do a little scrolling is all. But feel free to go to either of those places if you want to listen to our talk with her. Beautiful voice, and I definitely want to play the Xenoblade Chronicles franchise so badly because they all look so good and they all look like they're going to be sucking up my attention as well. So I just have to budget my time accordingly. Got to be careful. But soon enough, Rita, I promise. Before that one, our deep cut of the week, that was Kitty Spica. That was VTuber Kitty Spica. That song was called Dahlia. It's a cover, but my goodness, was it a beautiful cover. My goodness. So her voice, like if you aren't really following me on Twitter, you will have already seen this, but I would describe it as a shot of the smoothest whiskey you've ever had. My goodness, it just like rolls down into your ears just so perfectly. So I loved that song. I think it was very fitting for her vocal style, and I look forward to hearing much more in the near future. Before that one, and all the way to the top of the set, that was Enma Nuri. That was the song Inori, and that one was more of a kind of gothy sound on that one. If you didn't catch that one, I definitely recommend going back to it because it has a unique sound. I liked a lot of what was going on there musically. It was interesting enough to keep my attention. We still have much more on the way for you. We're now into hour two here on Lag Radio, so don't you worry. We got more coming. It's going to be Vocaloid. It's going to be VTuber. And maybe some kind of cover of another song later on. We'll see. Electronic music, one of my favorite artists ever that I might or might not have a tattoo related to. I don't know. We'll see where the wind blows. But for now, let's get into this next set. It's going to be a couple of more strong vocalists. Dora is going to be the next one with Anjo. And this is going to be their song, Suspended Death. And it's a cover of a Vocaloid track. But man, it is again, I think maybe better than the original. So highly recommend checking out the original just to compare. But for now, let's listen to their brilliant cover here on KUCI 88.9 FM in Irvine, Lag Radio, once again with Marma the Midboss. 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

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KUCI 88.9 FM Irvine. Marmar, the mid-boss here with Lag Radio, and we just got done listening to just a two-song set, but they were a strong two songs, if you ask me. Most recently, that was Wilhelmina Frost. She is from FaZe Saga, and she did a cover of The Great Eimer. This was the song Brave Shine. I think it's a pretty bold move. I think it's a challenge because Eimer is such an amazing vocalist to try and follow her up. But I think that Mina actually did a solid job in covering Eimer. So awesome, respect, clap, clap, clap, pachi, pachi, good job. And also, that's probably not the last time we're going to be hearing from her this evening. So, let's see what's going to be coming up later on in the show. Before that, though, we listened to Dala and Anjo, both of them covering a song called Suspended Death. And another fantastic one. Still much more on the way for you, though. And the next one is going to be from a fantastic Vocaloid producer by the name of Ina Bakumori. So you may know them from most recently a song that kind of popped off. It was called Spotlight. It was featuring Kai Yuki. But Ina Bakumori has also done a whole bunch of other songs that were very popular. Apparently, all the way back in 2018, the song Lost Umbrella popped off on TikTok at some point. So I did not realize that. I also didn't realize that they have been known to have a great influence from the great Wawaka, who is my favorite Vocaloid producer ever, ever, ever, period. So yeah, makes sense why I'm going to be spinning this song, because it's a good one. This one's going to be called Yudale, and it is featuring Tsurumaki Maki. Another thing I really like about this particular producer is that they do not stick to just one or two vocal synths, but also kind of dabble around with a bunch of other ones. So I hope you enjoy this. Don't worry, we have plenty more on the way coming on afterwards. If you want to try and improve tonight's playlist, as usual, 949-UCI-KUCI. Otherwise, you can hit us up on the web, Twitter, or Instagram at LagRadioKUCI. Message me there. DMs are open. Happy to get your comment, question, call, concern, feedback, whatever you got for me. Let me know if you're going to be going to any of those events later this year, because I am super excited and I want to meet people. So Off-Kai, Evo, Anime Expo, MagWest, all of them are on the docket for me this year. It's a busy year for Lag, notwithstanding all of the other interviews and things that we have on the way. Oops, spoilers. Look forward to that later in the summer quarter. All right, for now, enjoy this one. Ina Bakumori again with Yureo featuring Tsurumaki Maki.

Hey, everybody. Welcome back. KUCI 88.9 FM in Irvine. Marma the Midboss here with Lag Radio. We just got done listening to a three-song set. Most recently, that song was one that I've been meaning to play for a while as well. That one was from the producer Ito Keikaku, and that song was a really interesting sound in it to me. I feel like it was a good follow-up to the previous one. It had this kind of like, not shoegazy, but it's got kind of like a little fuzzy guitar going on, but then it's also got the twinkliness in there as well. And I think if you pair it with the music video that it came out with, you're going to get kind of this sense of what the artist was going for. So I highly recommend checking this one out on the web as well. Again, it's from Ito Keikaku. The song is called Wakuse Kiko, which is something like maybe the Traveler's Guide to the Planets or something like that. Yeah, it's hard for me to translate that one easily, but it's something to that effect. Before that one was Ame Mori Sayo. That song was called Hell Teacher Jigoku Sensei. And yeah, that one, again, kind of with the same sort of vibe as that Ito Keikaku song. To me, they remind me a lot of the feel of summer. I don't know, something about the laid back, relaxed kind of guitar sounds. Not a huge energy, you know, dynamics going on here. Kind of like consistent energy throughout. Reminds me a lot of just like chill summers, you know, when school is like gotten out and you have nothing to do until September comes. All the way at the top of the set, Ina Bakumori. Again, that song was called Yureo. That was featuring Tsurumaki Maki. And that one, now that I mentioned it earlier, that this artist cites Wawaka as being an influence, I can't unhear it now in their songs. I totally get that. And I also really like that you can always tell when it's an Ina Bakumori song. So yeah, I'm looking forward to being like, ah, that's right, the Wawaka successor. So yeah, great song. Next up, we're going to get a little bit classier. We're going to get a little bit more chill in a sense, in a different way. So we're going to get maybe a little jazzy in there too. This one is going to be called Moonlight and is from Minase and Genzuki Tojiro. So that is two VTubers, one of which I believe is a Niji Sanji VTuber. The other one from Neo Porte. Haven't played anything from that group before, so let's listen to that now. Again, this is called Moonlight here on KUCI 88.9 FM in Irvine. See you on the other side.

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Welcome back. KUCI 88.9 FM in Irvine. Marma, the mid-boss here with Lag Radio, winding down the evening. The last few sets of the night. Most recently, that was a gorgeous track from Millicent. That song was called Ever Romantic, and that was featuring, of course, Kasane Teto, who had a birthday back in April 1st. And we didn't get to play it back then because of my trip and also my illness, so I'm very, very happy to finally present it to you this evening. Awesome stuff. We've featured Millicent before, and this one, just as good, if not better, than their last track, I swear. So good. Before that one, we also listened to Ryu Gasaki Rene, and that was also in collaboration with Coco from Kabutsubaki. That song has a lot of kanji in it, I'll tell you that. So I'm not able to give you the straight Japanese version, but the translation, according to their actual video, I believe, is called Amber Colored City, Shanghai Crab Morning. I'm not sure if that's the correct one, but that's what I saw. That's what it gave me, so I'm going to give it to you. But don't worry, if you don't know exactly or you don't trust Amber Colored City, Shanghai Crab Morning, then you can go to our website. Tomorrow morning we will have the playlist posted with links to all of the songs as we do every single week here on Lag. 237 episodes up right now. 238 will be up tomorrow. So check it out on tomorrow's Shanghai or Los Angeles Crab Morning. Before that, all the way to the top of the set, that was Minase and Genzuki Tojiro. The song is called Moonlight. Classing it up with a little bit of some jazzy, funky goodness. We still have a little bit left for you. This next set's going to be an abridged one, just two songs, but we're going to be opening it with a second song from FaZe Saga. We played their kind of debut song when it came out. That was their version of Porter Robinson's Everything Goes On, but they have decided for their 6-month anniversary to follow it up with another Porter song. Also Madion, don't you forget, Madion's on this one too. They did a cover of Shelter. Shelter, I can't explain exactly how important this song is to me. It has so much meaning personally in my life, and so I am just through the roof, over the moon, getting to hear their version. So I hope you enjoy Wilhelmina Frost, we featured earlier, but along with her 5 other cohorts here from FaZe Connect Saga. We'll listen to Shelter next. Sit tight, though. We've got one song afterwards, another one that's going to be a beautiful follow-up, and one final song for the night will be our track of the week. See you then.

Hey everybody, Marmar here with Lag Radio. We are winding down the evening, so we're just going to be doing a real quick back announce here. That one most recently was a gorgeous track by the producer Miguel. That was featuring Nurse Robot Type T, one of my all-time favorite vocals since. That song was called With This Single Missing Piece. Kono Hito Hira no. And then there's some kanji on there. That's Ketsuraku to. So hope you enjoyed that one. All the way at the top of the set, that was Phase Saga with their version of Shelter. Beautiful track, of course, originally by Porter Robinson and Madion. If you are interested in going to PhaseCon, that's going to be happening June 13th and 14th at the Hyatt Regency Ballroom in, San Jose. So you can go, or actually Burlingame, California? Yeah, so I don't think it's exactly there, but it's NorCal. Also, we got one last track for you. So let's get into it just momentarily. If you want to go and check out our websites at LagRadioKUCI for Twitter and Instagram, follow me there if you so wish. I just kind of post throughout the week and also during the show, during the live tweet section as well. Also, lagradio.kuci.org for all of our interviews and reviews and all of the playlists that we post for 237 episodes, soon to be 238. For now, though, last song tonight is by Figaro. This is going to be Sakiato, and this is their new original song. I listened to it, and at first I was like, dang, this is a gorgeous voice, like always, from Figaro. But then I saw who was the producer, and it is the vocaloid producer Ushina, who we have featured numerous times, possibly also as a track of the week. So this makes total sense why I'm in love with this and why it is, once again, track of the week. So I hope you enjoy it. Don't go anywhere. Another time, another place, right on afterwards here, KUCI 88.9 FM in Irvine. We'll see you next week for more here on Lag Radio. Have a good one.

0: Every day, 70,000 puppies or kittens are born in the U.S. Cute, right? 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
3: 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Mark Collinson with you for another time, another place. And this week, visiting the city of Melbourne and its music and musicians. Of all the places we've been over these years on the radio, Melbourne is the place we've visited most frequently. And you might wonder why on earth that would be the case. And I sometimes wonder too, except their music is just great. They must have all these wonderful sort of micro ecosystems of collaborating musicians that produce all this great stuff. And so I hope you're really going to enjoy it. As always, of course, please chime in if you would like. Call me here at the radio station, 949-824-5824. But in the meantime, with any luck, we will be starting you off with this one.

First three on the show then this evening from the town we are featuring, the town of Melbourne in Australia. Fill in the Tiles, Dry Run, ending up with the cheerful sentiment, I was born alone and I'll die alone, a particularly odd given the title of the album is Double Happiness, released in 2018.

0: Three more from the city of Melbourne. Techno 666 Speed, the track released last year. Before that, School Damage, Mad About Ed from the album A to X. And we started off with Parsnip, Unearthing from the 2024 album Behold. And this is going to be, as they say in soccer, game of two halves. We're not the least bit fans of genre categorization here on Another Time, Another Place, but let's say the first half is going to be more what you've heard so far, indie-type music, and then there'll be a bit of a transition period, and then we'll head off into another wonderful artifact of the city of Melbourne, an incredible jazz, soul, neo-soul ecosystem for the second half of the show. So I hope you're going to stay with us. We've got some really good stuff coming up. Before we move on, another quick message from us here at KUCI.
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2: Oh my goodness! I didn't even know I owned a car! How do I pay?
3: Stop! Hang up that phone right now! That is what we call a scam. Phone scams are rampant and can seriously damage you financially. Phone scams commonly use tactics like a claim that you have been specially selected, request that you confirm your personal information, request payment by means other than credit card, including cash, gift card, wire transfer, or private courier, use of threats if you don't comply, claims you have a virus on your computer, or requests to log into your computer. Don't fall victim to these scams. Just hang up.

0: The Green Child, Easy Window, from their album Look Familiar from 2024. Before that, Total Control, Luxury Vacuum, from a 2017 album, Laughing at the System. And we started off with Exec, Sidestepping, recent album from this year, Prove the Mountains Move. If you just joined us, we are playing music from the city of Melbourne in Australia. A sexier music city there never was. So I hope you're enjoying the music. And of course, if you have requests from the city of Melbourne and its musicians, give me a call, 949-824-5824. Quick message from us at KUCI coming right up, and then more music.
1: Wow, I'm so excited for our hike today.
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gut health. Beat to Beat. And that they released in 2050. We just happened to like that song very much. I think maybe it was re-released not too long ago. Before that, Way Dynamic, People Settle Down, from the 2025 album Massive Shoe. And before that, we had Eka Vandal, Molly, release from this year, the album titled Looking for People to Unfollow. And a couple more songs that'll take us up to the top of the hour, including this one from Palm Springs.

0: Pegasus, Pegasus, the flying horse. Pegasus, Pegasus, wins the obstacle course. Pegasus, Pegasus, you can't beat him. Pegasus, Pegasus, even if you swim. Pegasus, Pegasus, flying horse. Pegasus.
1: Sex on Toast, another one from their 2024 album Pegasus. And before that, Palm Springs, Parthenon Baby, from her album Turning Your Back on the Dolphin, released last year. Well, that short set takes us just past the top of the hour, and it's time to remind you that you are listening to KUCI 88.9 FM in Irvine. Mark Collinson with you for another time, another place. This week, taking a musical visit to the Australian city of Melbourne, where we promised you a show of two halves. The sort of indie half, which we just are finishing up, and the soul, jazz, neo-soul second half, even though we're not big fans at all of categorising music that is in fact unique to the musicians who made it. So I hope you're going to stay with us for the second hour. And as a by way of transition, we will start the new hour with this one before we get into the soul jazz stuff. This is a track that we are very fond of from the Dorsal Fins.

So, as you hear, we are moving into the second part of our show with the glorious jazz, soul, neo-soul ecosystem of the city of Melbourne. That was Alicia Joy, Still Dreaming, the Shy One remix thereof from a remixed album called Torn Tonic. Before that, 3070, You Better Run, from the 2023 album Art Make Love. And our transition song between the two halves was a piece we are especially fond of, Dorsal Fin's Star of the Show.

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1: 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KUCI offers a few tips to help curb this burden. 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It's healthier for you and for the environment, and it can actually be a lot of fun. 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You'll get great exercise, increase your energy, and elevate your overall mood. Plus, it's great for the environment. And you'll never have to worry about getting stuck in traffic again and have a great parking spot.

0: Close Counters, Freedom We're Needing, featuring Shiv from the 2025 album Lovers Dance Academy. Before that, Surprise Chef, Tag Dag, the name of that track from the 2025 album Superb. And we started off with the Zeitgeist Freedom and Energy Exchange, Shine Your Light from Inspire Radicalize. 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A quick message though from us here at KUCI.
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0: Big Cat, Skin on Skin, from an album we were quite excited about last year called Light Wound. Before that, don't often hear a musician of Balinese extraction, but Komang is exactly that. That was a track called Heaven in Disguise from her album Mythologies. And we started off with a not very jazzy or soul-y track at all from the Cactus Channel. That was a Leech from Stay A While from the year of 2017. One last message from us this hour, and we'll be back with Kayate.
1: 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Are you eating enough fiber? 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

background, Audrey Powan, From the Fire, from her 2024 album of the same name. Before that, Kayet Space, from the year of 2024. So I hope you've enjoyed your musical trip to the city of Melbourne this evening. I'll be back next week after Audrey Powan. I'll leave you with Milan Ring, Payday, from a compilation, the Hearst Selection 2. But don't go anywhere. DJ Dropkick will be looking after you for the next couple of hours with some great music. But this is Mark Collinson saying see you next week. Have a great week.

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1: Ooh.
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1: Ooh, cereal.
0: Yeah.
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2: 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I am your host, DJ Dropkick, and you are now listening to Punch Rock Radio. Oh, folks, we are going to go straight into it tonight. You heard me right. I specifically need something hard and fast. So we will be listening to some heavy metal right out of the gate. So prepare your ears, because we will be having none of that pop-punk stuff tonight. It is all going to be screams, distorted guitars, and, I don't know, endless macho rage tonight. Here is Deception by Gremlkin.

And welcome back to KUCI 88.9 FM in Irvine. You know who it is. It's DJ Dropkick with Punch Rock Radio. And you just listened to Attaining Heaven by Force by Doomsday. Before that, it was Deathbed by A Minute to Die For. And before that, it was actually, the song was Grimalkin by Deception. Got that mixed up when I first said that. But that is okay because how many people are listening anyways? Who gaff? Certainly not me tonight, because we are going to be continuing with the music. I don't think you'll be hearing too much from me. In terms of shows, man, I haven't gotten to a show in a hot minute. I am a fake punk. I am not supporting the scene. I'm not practicing what I preach. I am not being so terrible about that. But it would be good for me. Goodness knows that we are all too poor to actually afford a real concert nowadays. So go spend $5 getting your crap rock

in some local hardcore pit. You know, none of us have health insurance nowadays, or if we do, you know, we're all on our parents or just struggling or whatnot. So might as well live life to the fullest and, you know, get a couple of battle scars before we all keel over and die, you know? All right, now that we are back on schedule, sorry, now we're not back on schedule, and we're not doing anything right now, but we're going to be listening to a song called Dark Water by Baptized in Sin. So hopefully you enjoy that. Hopefully you get to rock out as much as I am, which is, well, just enjoy the song, all right?

And welcome back to KUCI.org, working at KUCI and in Irvine. Radio. Your host, DJ Rocket, doing great tonight here on Rock Radio. Whoops, my bad. That music was going on while I was talking, wasn't it? I couldn't tell. You'll just get to hear a bit of it later. But anyway, song you just listened to, not the one that I just played you a tiny clip of, was Metal Lost by False Witness. Before that, it was Responsa by Atrocitus. And top of the set was Dark Water by Baptized in Sin. I really thought that one was going to be more metal rather than punk. I don't even know if I'd call it hardcore. It's a very interesting, it's the endless debate of, like, what makes a genre and everything like that. But it's kind of a meaningless talk, you know? You can only have this conversation so many times before you realize that it's, you know, been had a million times before. And we can't just do things that are meaningless because you'll eventually go insane because of it. So go out, do something. That's what I am going to say to you so that this isn't just a rant into the void. Go and do something. Go to a show, maybe. There are, of course, as always, plenty of shows to go to in the LA area, whether that's a show for cheap or a show for free. There are so many venues that you could check out that you could go to, especially if you are in the LA county proper instead of Orange County, where the cops are so up your butt that they will shut down anything after 10 p.m. sharp. So if you are in LA, count yourself lucky because you have so many places to go to, like The Smell. Where else? Program Skate and Sound is a little closer to Fullerton. But God knows that there are plenty of places for you to choose from LA. So get your car, get on up there, face that traffic, and take like 5 or 6 other people with you, because God knows none of us have enough money for gas nowadays, and everybody needs to carpool and save the planet. So, without further ado, here is more music from my decades-old playlist. It's not decades-old, I'm not even decades-old. And this one is titled Rivers of Blood.

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I'm your host, DJ Dropkick, and this is Punch Rock Radio. The song you just listened to was titled Virus by Realms of Death. Before that, it was Division by Of Glory and Decay. Before that, it was Brain Splatter. By Cryptic Mutation, and then top of the set was Rivers of Blood by Extraction. Alright, how much more do we got to go? We've got so much more music to go, folks. And it's all going to have guitars in it. I love my guitars. Of course I do. Look at the music I listen to. If I liked trumpets or a brass section, I certainly wouldn't be listening to punk, now would I? Well, I'll be honest, it's got its ska or whatever, but I don't listen to too much ska. There's something just way too appealing about guitars to me. Everybody's got their preferences for sound, everybody's got their preferences for politics and subcultures and fashions when it comes to music, and they all interlace with each other, and sometimes they don't. Sometimes people are just in it for the fashion or just in it for the music, but that is sometimes okay. Sometimes it's not. Sometimes it ticks me off. But we aren't here to worry about that, are we? No, we are not. So we will continue with our music, our wonderful, wonderful music. God bless it. So here is Smear Crusade by Heaven's Gate.

0: Welcome back. You know who it is. You know what it is. It's the radio station. Do you know its name? Of course you do. You're listening. All right. That was Funeral Teeth by State Faults. Before it, it was World of Mine by Resist LA. Before that, it was Man Behind the Sun. And top of the set was Smear Crusade by Heaven's Gate. And now we are going to be going to a quick little break, of course, time for our PSAs. You know, it always confuses me if, you know, we've got all of these FCC rules that we have to follow, but then when I turn on the commercial radio, I never, you know, hear them following it. I get to hear, you know, curses on the radio in daylight hours. Meanwhile, us, we gotta keep that stuff to, what is it, like 10 p.m. to 6 a.m. and no explicit music outside of that hour. Even the DJs are not allowed to curse on air, but then I'll tune in to, say, K-Rock, and they are swearing up a storm. And part of me wonders if that's because they can pay the fine, for that $10,000 fine. Maybe it's just that they are a private company and they get to skirt the law because of that. And, you know, it's not like that I am, like, all for, like, oh, yes, let's make sure that none of the, nobody can hear a curse word on air ever, you know, in the daylight hours. Like, that would be terrible. You know, that's not the point. It's that the corporations and the businesses, well, especially iHeartRadio, actually, I'm more than happy to diss them for being a monopoly on the radio, because when you turn to pretty much any radio station on the air, you can almost guarantee that it is run by iHeartRadio. They love to tout the fact that they are America's number one thing, and that's because they bought out every single other radio station. Well, not every single one, obviously. We're still here. And how many people listen to us? That's a great question. Great question. Well, if you are listening, congrats. You are one of our few listeners still listening to Freeform Radio. Aren't you special? Anyways, here is our little PSA break. We'll be right back, and I mean right back, with the music. It'll only take, what, a minute, 2 minutes? Can you stand that long? Will you be able to handle that amount of break? Well, see you in a bit.
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Hello again, folks. Welcome back to Punch Rock Radio. That last song was Tierra y Libertad by Xibalba. Before that, it was The Cycle of Violence Chapter 1 by Varials. Good stuff. I like my new metal. Sure do. Before that, it was Stillborn by Unhinged. And then top of the set was Ready for War by Suburban Scum. I think, let's see. So I've got most of the next sets kind of lined up. You know, usually I do a doing kind of live, figure out what I'm going to play as I go along. Keeps it a little bit more fresh, I want to say. It's fresh-ish. But I think we're going to be continuing again with kind of the metal side of things until maybe we go into some harder kind of like emo, not metal, but you know, not exactly pop punk either. But first, to get to that side of things, first you must go through the wall of metal and hardcore that I've set up for you. So enjoy these four walls by Tormenta.

0: shit pushed him?
1: Who shit pushed him?
0: Simple question.
1: Nah.
0: That my shit pushed him.
1: Oh, yeah.

All right, welcome back for a brief interlude while I tell you what you just listened to here on Punch Rock Radio with me, DJ Dropkick. That was First Toke, a very short one by Abominate off of their album Abominate. Very funny guys. Before that, it was Notus Tollens by Wise Man Say. Before that, it was Wrong Side of the Tracks by Straggler. And then top of the set was These Four Walls by Tormenta. Album Ego. Sometimes I know what the album is, sometimes I don't. Sometimes it is kind of, you know, irrelevant to this album. Single, and then like, okay, so I'm telling you, that's why. But it really likes it, otherwise it's just going to be fun. Or I am telling you, anyway, whatever I am playing for the night. You know, I used to post what are they? Set lists

World Cup of Tea, but I think it was going to be it's just kind of niche stuff, but it means that we need to spread to the niches, and don't cater to the niches. Anyway, we are going to continue playing some music for you. Here is Shoesign. I lied. I didn't realize that was playing in the background. Here is My Beautiful Suicide by A Minute to Die For. LOL.

All right, this time I'm going to get it right and not accidentally play a song over my back announcing. That was Loss of Life by Bayori. Before that, it was Shoeshine for Neptune. And top of the set was My Beautiful Suicide by A Minute to Die For and Genome. The Shoeshine for Neptune was by Arsonist Skit All the Girls. And they've got some excellent stuff, really. They've got some kind of... I don't know if nu metal is the right word, but it's kind of experimental. I think not math rock exactly, but it's very technical and very sort of beep boopy, if that makes sense. It's kind of they incorporate a lot of like sort of video game noises or similar kind of sounds in that. So it gets really creative, and that's something I really enjoy in music. And I think it's just a good tune, good tunes. Now we're going to get into the kind of emo side of the night, question mark? So, hope you enjoy that. I know I'm finally seeming to lose energy and kind of putter out. Not as... it's good for you. It's good for you to have an outlet like angry music and to be angry for a little bit, and then sometimes you just get to retreat back into yourself once you've gotten it out. But anyway, here is Knifeblood Nightmare by Aiden.

0: and welcome back to KUCI 88.9 FM in Irvine. I'm your host, DJ Dropkick, and we are going to be signing off tonight. That was Drowning by Scary Kids Scaring Kids. Before that was Sydney by Halifax. Before that was Goodbye My Love by Love Hate Hero. And top of the set was Knife Blood Nightmare by Aiden. Thanks for listening to Punch Rock Radio tonight, folks, and I hope you have a wonderful night.
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You're listening to Latest Obsession. This is DJ Aditi. You just listened to Never Wanna Say by Dozy. And up next is 2515 by Wasia Project. Keep on listening.

0: 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Great to have you with us. 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So your discretion is advised.
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0: Bite my lip, throw me on the floor. 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
1: I've got a proposition. Put me in new positions. Look in my eyes, we're going home. Go, go, go.

That was a song from The Sea at Midnight called Melancholia from their self-titled album. You are listening to The Heartbeats Machine here on KUCI in Irvine. Welcome to the second half of the show. In case you're just tuning in and you were not aware that we are now a four-hour show, now you know, and hopefully you'll come back next week at 8 p.m. for the first half. In the middle of this set was a song from Danny Blue called Love Me Bad. That's off of The Pale Horse. And then we actually started off this second half with a two-play from Nightclub, and it was the opening intro track for Die Die Lullaby called Go to Sleep, and then immediately followed by Die in the Disco. Starting off this next set is a song from Grab Your Face off of the new album C. This is called Videotapes. 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

the latest music from Unit Code Machine called Instigator here on the Heartbeats Machine on KUCI in Irvine. I got that about midway through December, and I just realized I hadn't played it for you yet. You can find that on the single of the same title. In the middle of this set was Whispering Suns with Stalemate off of their album Image, and then starting things off, Ayla Minus with Megapunk from Acts of Rebellion. Up next off of the latest Assemblage 23 album Mourn, here is the song Bloom. 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

From the latest release from Snog, that song, Sweet Sweet Treacle, made me look up what the word treacle meant. If you don't know, think molasses. The release, titled Spätzle Machine, here on the Heartbeats Machine on KUCI in Irvine. In the middle of this set was a song called Hotel from Renard, Renard of Wolfsheim to be exact. The name of that release is called Waking Up in a Different World. And then starting things off for this set, Assemblage 23 with Bloom off of the album Mourn. Up next from the latest Pig album, Pain is God, the name of the song is Rock and Roll Refugee. You are tuned into the Heartbeats Machine here on KUCI in Irvine.

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That was Stone Burner from Beauty is Terror. That was called Amnesia Land here on the Heartbeats Machine on KUCI in Irvine. In the middle of this set was In Hawk, one of the more recent releases coming out of the Sky Code record label. The name of the song was called Gone. It was the Requiem for FM remix of that, and you can find that on the single Gone. And then starting off that set was Pig with Rock and Roll Refugee off of Pain is God. Starting off this final full set of this week's show is a song from Static Logic and Synaptic Reactor. They did a collaboration album together called Technological Breakdown. The name of the song, Violent Planet, here on the Heartbeats Machine on KUCI in Irvine.

0: started writing my letters so I can leave something for my children after I'm gone. 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
1: 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BeMoreThanPink.org.

That was the We Are Temporary remix of Noir's song Just Fascination off of the Just Fascination release here on the Heartbeats Machine on KUCI in Irvine. In the middle of this set was newish music from Technophobia. As Long as Earth Meets the Sky is the name of the song. Some of Us Are Looking at the Stars is the name of the album. And then starting things off for this final full set of the night was Static Logic and Synaptic Reactor with Violent Planet from their collaboration album Technological Breakdown. We have a couple of songs left for you tonight. The first song up is called Never Forget from Zultra, X-U-L-T-R-A. And then if we have enough time, we will hear VNV Nation's All Our Sins from the album Noir. And I do hope you've enjoyed the show this week. I invite you to come back next week for another 4-hour round of the Heartbeats Machine here on KUCI in Irvine every Saturday night, 8 p.m. to midnight.

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5: 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And I got some great music for you tonight, or on this morning, this lovely Thursday morning. Coming up first here, we got Kuru, Kel, and Smoke Dope 2016. If you like what you hear, please follow the show at Can You Feel the Bass on Instagram. That's you as in the letter U. Enjoy the music.

to that day, but you know I was happy to see you. 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Go on tour, so what's up to the fans? 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I can't feel it, but my pain, see them as they take it to the max. I know they don't understand my pain, it's okay, cause I can live with that. 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

Cause I blood red, red. Love is when cutting cuts. 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So much that you won't be my pet. Bitch, when cutting, cutting. I'm the cutting.

0: 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You were just listening to Yoke by Joey. Before that was Ozzy Trisborn by Blood. Blood will be in LA, I believe, in about a month. So if you like what you heard a few minutes ago, maybe go check that out. Before that was Yes, Yes, No, Yes, No by Jane Remover, Wild and Out by Smoke Dope 2016, Heart by Kel, and I Can Live With That by Kuru. We are going to go to a quick PSA break here, but don't go anywhere, because after that we got Thundercat, The Architect, and Prada Bag Shoddy. If you like what you hear, please follow the show on Instagram at Can You Feel the Bass on Instagram. That's U as in the letter U. And follow KUCIFM on Instagram as well. Enjoy the show.
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Coming up next, we got Doo-Wop Kane, Xuvi, and Edward Skeletrix. Please enjoy.

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bitch ain't fired up. 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

0: 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And you're listening to Can You Feel the Bass? Underground Rap Radio. You were just listening to C-Section by Lucy Bedrock. That's one of my favorites right now. Before that was Heard You Broke by OK Mar, 5G by 1AM, Teaser by Saved by Dari, Three Eyes on Me by Black Cray, Minute by Xavier So Based, Turn Off the Lights by Edward Skeletrix, I Got You by Xuvi, and California Love by Doo-Wop Kane. That's a lot of songs. I might have waited too long to list those out. We are just about at the end of my show here, so I'm going to take you to a quick PSA break, and then after that is going to be Clover by IDK, Joey Valence, and Bray, and Can I Have You for Myself by Storm. I hope you have enjoyed listening. Please stick around for the next show, and I hope I'll see you next week. Enjoy the rest of the music.
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slow, things been sweet, been us two, it's finna be three.

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Just for a minute, can we soak it in and just tangle? 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All of our flicks gonna have to change the frame and the frames too. And when I chase our young and know I can't rock all these same shoes. See how I make all this about me, you giving, you ain't never once pulled a what about me. 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

0: 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Yeah. 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
1: 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It makes me wanna.
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0: Hello, hello, hello, listeners of KUCI. This is DJ Nina off of the set The Orchid, where we play every Thursday from 6 a.m. to 8 a.m. So I know it's really, really early. We are in week 6 of, I want to say the quarter, and I feel like everyone is really going through it with midterms right now. So my set for today is a little bit mixed, but I feel like it's a very like chill set for the most part. I'm kind of experimenting today with a few more genres than usual. So I have like some R&B, I have some like modern trip hop, I have some older songs from the 90s as well. I have some like French music on here, as well as some music from South Korea. So we have a few things to be playing today. Also, I think I'm going to end off the set with like a little bit of like an indie slash like, again, whimsical kind of way, which I'm really excited about. But yes, we're going to be starting off the set with two newer releases from the last quarter of this year. The first one is called Loons by Apparat. This set is going to have 4 different songs in it, mostly new release based, and I'll be sure to back announce afterwards. Yeah, stay tuned, guys.

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You are listening to KUCI FM 88.9 in Irvine. I am really excited about this set that I have today. Honestly, I just picked out a lot of songs that I've been wanting to play. Like I said earlier, it's like a mix of various different genres, but I feel like it's going to be a fun time. Good way to start off the morning, which is good. You just heard I Wish You Would Make It Easy by Baby Morocco. It's a single, I think, that was released like a few months ago, if not a year ago at this point. I really, really like this song. I love the sample of the Pet Shop Boys in it. I think that it was genius. It feels like I don't even know how quite to explain it, but it feels like a trip hoppy like mix of that song. And I really, really like it. I think it was very creative. And then I really like the subject matter of the song. I think it's great. Right before that, we heard a newer release, which was Magic I Want You by Jane Remover. I have heard this song before. I really like this EP, the Heart EP that Jane Remover released like a few months ago. So good, genuinely. I think my favorite song on that album is maybe Music Baby. I think that one is my favorite. It has been for like a while now, but I really love Jane Remover. I think that they're really great and very cool. Right before that, the first song we heard was actually one I've never heard before. It's a newer release and it's called Loons by Apparat. That is Apparat. This is off of their album. I think it's called A Hum of Maybe. Yeah, A Hum of Maybe. Like I said, have not heard this one before. It was in like the alternative file on here. It's a newer release also. So go show that artist some love if you liked it. I really did. I thought it was cool. Like very genuinely, like really, a really cool song. But

For the next set, I think I'm gonna play out my R&B-ish songs. The first song is by this artist that I really like. Well, it includes an artist that I really like. It's a duo of Cold, which is a South Korean singer and like producer songwriter. And it's like a duo between him and this other guy who I think is like a DJ, if I'm not mistaken. And they're called Off On Off, like a light switch, Off On Off. So really, really cool. This whole album that they have, I think it came out 2017, and every time I listen to it, I'm instantly transported to that year. I feel like it really captures like whatever was in the air at that time really well. And it's just like very cool listening and everything. That's gonna be the first song on the set. Of course, I'll be sure to back announce it. There is a longer song in this set that's 7 minutes long, but most of them are short, being under 3 minutes. But yes, it's a bit of a mix between more modern songs and then a few from the 90s. So I'm really excited about this set. Yeah, stay tuned, guys.

Hello, hello, hello, listeners of KUCI. You are listening to The Orchid, where we play whatever I'm feeling, honestly. This is DJ Nina, and I play every Thursday from 6 a.m. to 8 a.m. So, once again, you are listening to KUCI 88.9 FM in Irvine. This last set, the song that we ended it off with was King of Silence by the absolutely incredible Sibo Mato. Right before that, we heard Love Connection by Toate. Before that, we heard Lay by Black Party. And then the first song that we heard was In the Car by Off on Off. So I really like this set, honestly. I might dedicate an entire one to music that's like this and more like upbeat, because I feel like I play a lot of down tempo, but it's just what I like, and honestly it's what I've been feeling this quarter, I'm not going to lie. But I do think that before the quarter ends, probably like next week after midterms or the week afterwards, I do want to do like a more R&B central set. But yes, I really like all the songs on here. All of them are ones that I've known about for a few years now. The first two in particular remind me a lot of, like, I want to say the last few years. Especially like my first year in college, I feel like I listened to both of these songs a lot. They're more modern ones. I think In the Car came out, like I said in the beginning, like 2017, and then Lay by Black Party came out in his album Endless Summer, which was, I want to say, 2019. That album, by the way, is incredible. There's the title track of it, or I don't know if it's the title track, but like the main promoted one, it's called Dancing, and the music video is so cute. I remember like listening to that song and thinking it was so great, and then when I was going to the like comments, a lot of people were like, oh, who else was brought here by Childish Gambino? So if you guys like listening to Childish Gambino's music / like Donald Glover, I'd definitely recommend listening to more Black Party. They actually have a collab song together, which is called, I think it's called I Love You More Than You Know, and it is so good. It's off of Black Party's album from like 2022, and it is like just so incredible, genuinely. As for Toate and Sibo Mato, they're both Japanese artists who promoted a lot in the 90s and did a lot in the field of like trip hop, electronic music. I really like both of their music styles. Toate is, I think, a little bit more like groovy, funk, like experimental DJ-ish. Sibo Mato's more on like the experimental trip hop side, but you know, I wouldn't necessarily like place them in those categories and think that it's like super concrete. They're both really like fluid artists, and they do so much. So yeah, as for Sibo Mato, I think actually that one of the members, because it's two members, I think that one of them like sings the backup vocals as like one of the characters from, you guys know, like Gorillaz, like Damon Albarn. Like, I think, what's the song, it's, I'm forgetting the name of the song, but it's the one where in the music video, they're like on like a racetrack or something like that. And then it's like, get the cool shoe shot or something like that. And so this, like, one of the members of Sibo Mato is the one singing that. And I thought that that was super cool. When I found that out, I was absolutely shocked, but honestly, it makes so much sense. But yes, I really like this block of music. I hope you guys did as well. I'm going to stop yapping and I'm going to play my next set so I don't run out of time. But the next set is going to be more trip hop and like down tempo focused. So yeah, hope you guys like it.

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8: 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So we broadcast from UC Irvine, of course. Okay, so to wrap up the set that we just listened to, the last track that we heard was Into the Doldrums by Now Always Fades, which is both a single, but this specific one I played, it's just like from an album, which is also, I think, called Into the Doldrums. Right before that, we heard Bloodstained by The Marvelous Uncle. Very, very cool. And it's Uncle, like UNKLE. One of the pioneers, I think, of that like dark, like electronic trip hop sound. Genuinely one of the pioneers. And then the first song in that set that we heard was Country Living / The World I Know by Esthero, which is another very notable trip hop artist from the 90s. Okay, so to wrap up that little mix of songs, I think all of them were a little bit on like the darker end, especially like Bloodstain, I think, is a little bit on the darker end, but I really like all of those songs. I thought they were a cool way to end off the hour. And for this next hour, I do have a few songs in store for you guys. I mentioned at the beginning that I was planning on playing kind of like indie music and like ending it on a whimsical note. So I still am. I've been holding on to that French music, and it will be coming in, I think, within the next two blocks of music. So be excited for that. But this first song that I'm going to play, I have to talk about first because I'm so excited to be playing this one. This is called Link NB by Kalayla. We know on this set that I love Kalayla so much. Kalayla is one of my favorite artists. Her album Raven changed my life. Her mini EP, I think it's called Hallucinogen, changed my life. Also, I had that on repeat in like 2024, and I love all of her music. She's so great. And so she's having a comeback, and I think her album is dropping. Let's see the exact day. I know it's dropping in July, but I want to be as informative as I can so that people can go and listen to her. Let's see. It's going to be called New Avatar, and it comes out on July 10th, 2026. So you guys have 2 months until then. Make sure that you are ready for when that drops, because I know it's going to be amazing. I genuinely cannot talk enough about how much I love Kalayla. But this song is by her. I think it just got released like within the last 5 days, maybe 2 days ago. I'm not too sure about that though. I have no concept of time right now. But yes, so I'm going to start off with that, and then I'm going to continue on with the vibes, and then yeah, I'll be sure to back announce.

Hello everyone, this is The Orchid and this is DJ Nina off of the set of The Orchid. I play every Thursday from 6 a.m. to 8 a.m. and you are listening to KUCI 88.9 FM in Irvine. So the song that we just heard was Dump by the incredible Caro Caro Bonito. Right before that we heard Boo the Blackberry 2001 by 800 Cherries. Before that we heard 16 Underground by Chasing a Comfort by 16 Underground. And then before that we heard Who Wanted by Negi Jemmy. Before that one we heard Clean Break by the incredible and ethereal Earth Eater. And the first song off the set was Link and B by Kalayla. So that was a few songs on this set. I think that I rarely ever play a block that has like over four songs. Usually it's like three or four, at most five. So genuinely, I do think this is the most I've played. The issue though was that all of these songs are super short. Like the first song's under 2 minutes, second one's just over 3 minutes, third one's exactly 2 minutes, and so on and so forth. Like they all linger at around like the 3 minute mark. So I felt like I wanted to kind of like buff it up and just keep adding songs, because I was like, wait, that can't be it for this like block. Like I have a few more songs that kind of fit into this vibe. So I hope that you guys liked it. I really like all of these ones. I think that they're very beautiful songs. I think for the most part, they were verging on like the down tempo and like just like cutesy kind of like genres. But the first song was the only one that was more, I want to say, like experimental. They were all in their own ways though. Especially also like Earth Eater's song on here. That one was also a bit experimental with the vocals, but I love that song. I think that it's absolutely stunning. Let's see. Out of all of these artists, let's see what I know about them. So Earth Eater, I think, did backup vocals off of FKA Twigs' recent album, Usexua, which is incredible. That whole album, honestly, so incredibly good. There's a song on there. I wish that I could play that album. I think that it's like a bit too listened to at this point, but I'm going to still recommend these songs to you guys. So let's see what songs come to mind. Okay, Girl Feels Good is so good, and as is Drums of Death. If you guys are gonna take away anything from this set, I think I did also like say things at the beginning of the set, but definitely

listen to Drums of Death as well as Girl Feel Good or Girl Feels Good. Drums of Death is very reminiscent of Uncle, but it's its own thing at the same time. It's so cool. It's like alternative. It's kind of heavy and the ending of it becomes like distorted, but I think it's great. And then as for Girl Feels Good, that one reminds me so much of Madonna's album Ray of Light from the late 90s / early 2000s. It has this sound that is just so like, honestly, I don't know. I don't even have the words to describe it. You just have to listen to it, I fear. But as for the other artists on here, I don't know much about them. I'm going to be honest. I've listened to all these songs and I listen to all these artists, but a lot of them are kind of mysterious to me. Like Caro Caro Bonito, definitely a bit mysterious to me. I think that I know them from like a lot of their songs I would listen to in like 2020 and stuff. And I still listen to them today, but I think it's actually been a while since they had a comeback, if I'm not mistaken. As for like 800 Cherries and 16 Underground, I don't know much about them. I've been listening to them, but honestly, like I don't even know how they look. So I should definitely investigate that. If you guys know, feel free to let me know because that'd be interesting to learn about. But then who else? On this set, we have Negi Jemmy as well, which was the third artist I played. I played her song Who Wanted. This album that this song is from is so incredible. It's called She Comes From Nowhere. It's very cinematic. It's very cohesive. I think that she's great at what she does. The vocals are like super light and kind of floral and sweet, and they really fit the like sample-y vibe of the album. I think my favorites on this album are Doll. I really like the She Comes From Nowhere song. And then there's another one I like. I think it's like Blue Dress or Blue something. I like that one too. That one's great. But yeah, I think she's opening right now for The Neighborhood at the, on their tour, if I'm not mistaken. Which is like, I feel like it makes sense because there's likely some overlap between their, like, I want to say listeners and audience. But yeah, I'd love to see Negi Jemmy. I think that she's great. But yeah, I think that's it though for this set. That's honestly everything I know about these artists that I can share. The next set is going to be a little bit more acoustic at the beginning. It's more like down, but then it picks up at the end, with like an indie song, and then it ends off with a shoegaze song. So this next set is kind of crazy because it does a little bit of everything. And I honestly really like that. I love a set that kind of like contains just so much and like different genres. So this little block of music, there's only 4 songs on here. Afterwards, I swear I will be getting to my whimsical French songs. But yes, this is going to be the next set. So yeah, stay tuned, guys.

Hey guys, this is DJ Nina off of The Orchid. I play every Thursday from 6 a.m. to 8 a.m. And you just listened to Scenic by Ozean, I believe. It's O-Z-E-A-N. Right before that, you heard Closer Everywhere by Beach Fossils. Before that, we heard Each and Everyone by Everything But The Girl. And this was a demo off of their album Eden. And then the first song from this set was Eve by Autumn's Gray Solace. So I'm kind of trying to speed through the back, like, announcing thing because I just realized, like, how much time I have left and I still have to play my two new releases at the end of it. But yes, I think if you guys were listening last week, you might have heard me mentioning Closer Everywhere at the end of my set last week. I did have to remove it last minute because I didn't have any more room and I didn't want to go over my time frame. But that's why I snuck it in today because I was like, I did say that I would play it. So there we go. And then as for like the songs on this set, I really like the Everything But The Girl one in particular. I think they're really known for their contributions to like the house music space in the 90s, but they have some really slept on acoustic songs from the 80s that I think deserve a lot of attention as well. So my next set is going to be the long awaited and promised French set. All of these artists are French. One of them is Stereolab at the end, which happens to be a French/British band, but I'm counting them within the set because I think they really capture this like vibe and it's pretty cohesive. I'm just going to announce them now just in case I don't have any time to do so later. But the first song is called Cette Fille by Miel de Montagne. The second song is called Concorde by Le Couleur. The next one is called Percolator by Stereolab. So yeah, enjoy guys.

All right, hello everyone. This is DJ Nina off of the set The Orchid. I play every Thursday, 6 a.m. to 8 a.m., and you are listening to KUCI 88.9 FM in Irvine. So the song that we just heard, as I mentioned beforehand, is Procolator by Stereolab. Right before that, we heard, what was the song name? What was it called? Concorde by Le Couleur, and then right before that we heard Cette Fille by Miel de Montagne. I'm just going to announce the next two songs because I am running low on time, but at first I wanted to say thank you guys for tuning in today. Next week, I don't know yet what the theme is going to be. I usually find that out right before, and because it's midterms week, I have not had time to think about anything, much less like the meal I'm gonna eat next, you know? But just stay tuned for that if you like this set. I'm going to be ending off this like little block today with two new releases, which I actually have never heard of before. One is called, what is it called? It's called Back to 14 by The Twilight Sad off of their album It's a Long Goodbye. And then the next song is called Love and Affection by LeClaire, and it is a cover of the Lisa Barone song. And it is featuring an artist named Ines. So if you guys know it, be sure to stay tuned. I don't know of it, so it's going to be my first time listening to it. But yeah, thank you guys for tuning in today. Bye bye. Good luck on your midterms.

0: 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Can somebody get me a bottle of water, please? 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
2: 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Bottoms Up is a weekly talk show where each episode focuses on a different famous woman, how she built her way from the bottom up, and the legacy that she's leaving behind. Last week, we talked about Jane Goodall to finish off April, also known as Earth Month, and we talked about Jane Goodall's upbringing in the 1930s, her work as an animal researcher, and how she treated animals with more empathy rather than just subjects of study. She formed relationships, or rather trust, with chimpanzees rather than just observing them, and her work really shaped the ethics behind animal research today. We also talked about her work as an environmental activist. So Jane Goodall founded the Jane Goodall Institute, which focuses on wildlife conservation, habitat protection, and community-based solutions. Jane Goodall definitely left her legacy as a woman in a predominantly male field, that being, you know, research and science, technology, engineering, math, like the STEM field. She really left her mark and paved the way for how we approach research in regards to animals today. My name is Jalen Aysen Delphin. I'm a fourth year literary journalism major here at UCI, and I am the host of Bottoms Up. If you want to follow the show or look out for updates, you can follow Bottoms Up on Instagram at bottomsup_KUCI. And before jumping into today's episode, I always like to share some cool news about what's going on in the world right now, or just about women in general, because that's what we're all about on this show. So the Met Gala was on Monday. There was a lot of amazing outfits. The biggest news, or the news that I was most excited for, was that it was the first time Beyoncé showed up in, I think, 10 years, if I'm not mistaken about that. But yeah, Beyoncé did show face. She showed up, and she hasn't been there in a long time. She has been on her no publicity grind lately, so I was very happy to see her there. I really loved her outfit. It was like skeleton inspired. The theme was art, so many of the outfits resembled different art pieces, but a lot of the Beehive or Beyoncé fans like me are kind of looking into it a little more and hoping that it's a sign towards her Act 3 album. We talked about Beyoncé. We had a two-parter episode on Beyoncé for Bottoms Up, and we talked about her Act 1 with Renaissance, Act 2 with Cowboy Carter. Hopefully Act 3 is rock. I heard a rumor that her and Hayley Williams from Paramore are going to be collabing, and if that happens, my dream will come true. I love both of those women, so hopefully the rumor becomes my reality. She also brought her daughter, Blue Ivy. Blue Ivy was also at the Met Gala, and I believe there is an age restriction, so Blue Ivy totally just bypassed that, but she's Beyoncé's daughter, so do we really care? No. But she did look super cute, and she was there with her mom and her dad, Jay-Z. Other stars that were there included Alyssa Liu. We've also talked about Alyssa Liu on this show as well. I believe she was one of our, like, first... I believe she was the second episode of Bottoms Up. So We covered Alyssa Liu right before the Winter Olympics, and she won gold, and it's so interesting now to see her kind of riding this wave of her victory, and I think it's so awesome. I feel lucky to have known Alyssa before. Not known her personally, obviously, but to have known who she is before she won the Olympics and to see her growth, and especially as a young woman, me and her are kind of the same age, so it's awesome to see her kind of represent the Gen Z voice out there. The Blackpink girls, Lisa, Jisoo, Rosé, and Jennie were all at the Met Gala as well. They're part of one of the largest female K-pop groups, Blackpink. I believe they either just came off of tour or are on the tail end of their tour, but they are awesome as well. I think they looked so cute. And the focus of today's show was also at the Met Gala. But before we get into that, happy Asian American and Pacific Islander Month. I myself am half Asian. I'm Filipino. So shout out to all the Filipinos out there, and happy Asian American Pacific Islander Month. It is our month, guys. If you want to celebrate AAPI Heritage Month in May, you can, you know, support more AAPI owned businesses, attend local festivals, or read books or articles written by Asian American or Pacific Islander authors and writers. Or you can also watch films that were either directed or produced by Asian or Pacific Islander creators. But since it is Asian American Pacific Islander Heritage Month, today's episode highlights one of the most influential Asian athletes of this generation. She changed the way that tennis and she changed the sport of tennis, and she challenged conversations around mental health in athletes as well, just like many of the other athletes we've talked about on Bottoms Up. And she is one of the most recognizable athletes in the world now. She was also at the Met Gala, and we will be talking about Naomi Osaka today. So let's get into it. Naomi Osaka was born on October 16th, 1997 in Osaka, Japan. So Naomi's mother is Japanese and her father is Haitian. And I actually found out while I was doing my research on her that obviously Osaka is not a Haitian last name. It's very much a Japanese last name. So Naomi did, her family did take their mother's maiden name. So Osaka is primarily not only for practical use and bureaucratic reasons, since they were living in Japan at the time, but using the Japanese surname made it easier for her parents to handle tasks like enrolling her and her sister in schools growing up. And additionally, having her mom's last name reflects her Japanese culture and upbringing, as well as strengthening her connection to her mother's family and heritage. So Naomi and her sister Mary were raised in a multicultural household, also known as a biracial household. And growing up, her father was inspired by the success of Venus Williams and her sister Serena Williams, so he believed his daughters could follow a similar path in tennis, and that's when he began to kind of start coaching them in the sport and whatnot. But when Naomi was a child, I believe she was under 5 years old, her family decided to move to the United States, and they eventually settled in Florida, and that's when Naomi and her sister Mary started pursuing tennis opportunities and training opportunities beyond just the coaching of their dad. So her family did not come from wealth, and tennis is one of those sports that are on the more expensive end, with one-on-one coaching, travel tournaments, and equipment. So her parents did make huge sacrifices to be able to support Naomi and her sister. And Kind of getting into Naomi's biracial identity, Naomi has openly spoke about how growing up biracial like has impacted her. Whenever she's in Japan, either recreationally or visiting family, she talks about how she often stands out because she doesn't look like what many people expect a quote-unquote typical Japanese person to look like, even though her mother is from Japan and she even did live there for, you know, some time during her childhood. And at the same time, in the United States, where she grew up for the most part, Naomi had to navigate being a Black woman in a predominantly white sport. And this created a complicated relationship with her identity. Naomi's talked about how people often tried to define her just based on her identity, like, are you Black first? Are you Japanese enough? Rather than just focusing on her craft and her accomplishments in tennis. She's kind of criticized for her biracial identity, but it kind of reflects a broader issue that biracial people face, which is feeling pressure to choose one identity or resonate with one identity more than the other, rather than just having appreciation for both. I definitely get that. I myself am biracial. I'm Filipino and Mexican, so kind of like Naomi, we have the half Asian for the AAPI month. But yeah, it's, I get that. Like, I feel like all my Asian friends always think that I'm Mexican first, and then all my Hispanic friends think that I'm Asian first. That's just always how it's been, but you know, you just kind of have to adapt to it. And once you kind of grow into it and accept the beauty of it and have appreciation for both of your cultures, then, you know, things do start to get easier. But, you know, Naomi Osaka, she is still really young. So, again, she's one of those, like, younger athletes that I kind of resonate with more in her mindset and the way she displays herself on screen. So I could imagine how being such a big public figure in her own sport can impact the way that she's viewing herself rather than just developing that identity on her own. But Naomi has became really significant in Japan because, you know, as like there are very few globally visible biracial Japanese athletes, and her success in tennis definitely challenges traditional ideas of race, nationality, and what representation can look like, especially in sports. And some people embrace her symbol or embrace her as kind of a symbol of modern Japan and, you know, adaptability, while others, you know, focus more on her identity rather than her as an athlete. And this is a tension that has followed a lot of her career. But kind of touching on Naomi's, the way that she's like seen in media, she is different from other athletes because pretty early on in her tennis career, she was also a breakout star, like as she was a teenager, and we'll get into that in a moment. But she is known for being more shy, introverted, soft-spoken on screen, which is kind of a big contrast with other athletes, especially elite athletes, because they're often expected to behave more media-trained and hyper-confident. So Naomi's quietness sometimes caused the media to misunderstand her personality, but many of her fans connect with her authenticity. I think she's awesome still. I've watched some videos and interviews of her, and I think she's very sweet. But before we get into more of her tennis career, we have a quick little legal disclaimer to listen to.
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2: Okay, so about Naomi's tennis career. So Naomi turned professional as a teenager. She became known for her incredibly powerful serve, her aggressive playing style, and her ability to maintain composure under pressure. I think it's pretty cool and awesome how on the tennis court she's known as being this like powerful, aggressive player, but in the media and while she's doing press and whatnot, she's more quiet and soft-spoken. I think that's total duality of personalities. I think it's so awesome to see like the two different sides of a person. It's often like performers have like an alter ego, so they have like their stage person and then there are offstage person. So I think it's kind of funny to see that with an athlete as well. But Naomi's major breakthrough came at the 2018 US Open, where she faced her childhood idol Serena Williams. And Serena Williams is not only one of the greatest tennis players of all time, but she's also someone that Naomi deeply admired growing up. Like I mentioned earlier, Naomi's dad saw Serena and Venus Williams and thought, hey, I could do the same, or my daughters could do the same. So they were definitely emulating the Williams sisters growing up. So now, here in 2018, Naomi's maybe 20 years old and she's facing her childhood star. And this match, unfortunately, did become quite controversial because Serena Williams received multiple penalties from the umpire. And Serena actually argued that she was being unfairly

tension throughout the match. From Naomi's perspective, she was only 20 years old, and she did end up winning the entire tournament. So she was, you know, should have been riding this high of beating her childhood idol. Like, that's a really big accomplishment. She became the first Japanese player to win a Grand Slam in the singles title. But instead of it being a celebratory moment, the atmosphere became emotional and chaotic because of the way tension was escalating during the match, because of Serena Williams was verbally, like, making her frustration known. And during the trophy ceremony, the crowd actually booed Naomi, which made Naomi appear visibly uncomfortable and emotional. And Naomi even apologized to the audience, even though she had done nothing wrong. And later on, or in the media, many people felt bad for Naomi because her historic achievement was being overshadowed by controversy. And like I said, what should have been a celebratory moment was kind of overran by, you know, hate targeted towards someone who didn't do anything wrong rather than actually assessing the situation. I think it is just one of those things where

deeply admires Serena Williams. And, you know, this moment really highlighted media bias in sports and the ways that, you know, it's a sport, so someone has to win and someone has to lose, and that's just the nature of the game. Naomi won, Serena lost, and people just couldn't accept that. But despite the pressure, Naomi did continue to win. So she actually won multiple Grand Slam titles, and she became the world's one of the highest paid female athletes in the world. And I believe she has won 4 Grand Slam titles so far. But one of the biggest turning points in Naomi Osaka's career was in 2021, when she announced that she would not participate in certain press conferences during the French Open. She explained that the press obligations were harming her mental health, and this did spark another huge debate for Naomi. Some people supported her honesty and praised her vulnerability to prioritize herself, while others criticized her, saying that media obligations are part of the job as a professional athlete. And eventually, Naomi ended up withdrawing from the tournament altogether, again, citing the reason to protect her mental health. And this opened up the bigger conversation that we've talked about with Layla Edwards and Alyssa Liu, where Naomi's decision sparked conversations about athlete burnout, anxiety, and mental health in athletes, especially because elite athletes are often expected to perform constantly without showing vulnerability. And Naomi was here challenging that expectation and kind of taking a step back and saying, okay, this isn't good for me. I shouldn't continue doing this. I'm going to take a step back, rather than pushing herself through it. We also talked about Simone Biles on this show before, and Simone's decision to kind of withdraw from the 2021 Olympics because, you know, her mental health and the pressure of being the greatest of all time was getting to her. So all of the athletes we've talked about on Bottoms Up so far are younger women who are opening new doors and new forms of representation for younger athletes to learn that it's okay to take a step back rather than keep pushing yourself through something harmful. And I think that's a really, really great thing to acknowledge and to start teaching at a young age. Because I think having that mindset of knowing when it's time to take a step back can help propel athletes' careers even further, rather than just pushing yourself until you're just done and you resent your sport and you can't do it anymore. So I think it's great that these women are taking a step in the right direction for mental health, particularly for athletes. But Naomi has also become more outspoken about social justice issues as well. During tournaments, she sometimes wore different masks displaying the names of Black victims of police violence, and this also showed her willingness to use her platform for activism, which is, you know, something else that isn't always typical of elite athletes. But her cultural impact is super, really big. Naomi Osaka, she represents a Black Asian identity, a multicultural identity, and modern global representation, having lived in 2 different parts of the world before. And she exists at the intersection of, you know, race, gender, nationality, what it means to be an elite athlete and a celebrity. And at 28 years old now, Naomi's legacy is still growing, but it's growing beyond tennis, because yes, she is a champion athlete who's won 4 Grand Slams, but she has also changed conversations about mental health and what it means to use your platform for representation in sports, and what athletes are allowed to look like, sound like, and represent publicly.
Naomi's

0: story is about, you know, pressure, identity, resilience, and delineation from what's normal. She has shown that, yes, you can be quiet and powerful, vulnerable and successful. And she is definitely a great source of representation for many young Asian, Black, biracial athletes, people of color. And seeing Naomi succeed matters to the world because she represents a lot of us and a lot of our own identities. But hopefully you enjoyed today's episode and got to learn a little bit more about Naomi Osaka. If you're interested in seeing what she's up to, definitely check out her outfit from the Met Gala. I thought it looked pretty cute. But that is it on Bottoms Up today. If you want to hear more, you can follow us on Instagram at bottomsup_KUCI. Once again, I'm your host, Jalen. Thank you for tuning in, and I will see you all next week at 8 a.m.
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1: 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Today we'll present to you our latest in this month in the garden. This is May, and Katrina and Tina will tell you all about what to do, what not to do, maybe, and what to look out for here in the month of May in your garden. As KUCI in Irvine, I'm glad you tuned in.
2: Welcome to In the Garden with University of California Master Gardeners. My name's Tina Spindler, and I'm here with Katrina Kirkaby, and we're your two Master Gardeners who are going to take you through what to do in your garden this month in the month of May. Happy spring, Katrina.
3: Oh, happy spring, Tina. It is so pretty out right now.
2: It is gorgeous. May is one of my favorite months because everything's blooming. And you know me, I love flowers.
3: I know you, I love flowers, yes. And vegetables, it's all good.
2: It is all good because the warm season veggies we planted are starting to bear fruit. Maybe we can't quite eat those tomatoes yet, but by the end of the month, you know, the cherries are probably going to be ready. So, or are they already ready? You get warmer in your garden.
3: Yeah. You know, it always depends. You're closer to the ocean. You know, Some of my flowers come in before yours and my cherries. Oh my gosh. The end of the month, which is of April, just cherry party at my house.
2: That's so cool that you can grow cherry trees at your house. I don't get enough winter chill. You get more than I do.
3: And there's certain cherry trees that grow better in our region, and fortunately we have it, and oh, they're just wonderful. You only get about 2 weeks out of them. At least I only get a couple weeks out of them, but oh, it's just, you know, cherries and then cherries and yogurt and cherries and ice cream. And
2: oh,
3: just,
2: you're, you know, making me hungry.
3: Cherries and cherries. You sit down by the cherry tree and eat cherries, you know. And it only goes for 2 weeks, but it's a really happy 2 weeks.
2: Yeah, for sure. And when I had an apricot tree, sadly I lost mine. I know that would always come in the end of May, and I loved the same thing. You know, apricots kind of came in all at once, and you were having apricot this and apricot that and making apricot jam, but it was a great few weeks.
3: Now, I find that pretty much with most of my stone fruit.
2: Yeah.
3: It's like, don't go on vacation when the fruit is blue because you'll miss all the fruit.
2: Yeah, yeah. And that's actually usually when my boysenberries come in. Is the end of May.
3: So it's like when you go on vacation?
2: Yeah, exactly. So I try not to schedule trips when the boysenberries come in, because that happens to be my favorite fruit. I love that boysenberry pie and boysenberry jam. And I think, you know, I make a fair bit of jam, and when I give jars to people who I've given to before and I don't give them boysenberry, they're like, what? No boysenberry? Because those do make the best jam.
3: Oh, yeah.
2: They're super yummy. But anyway, so May is going to be a great month for flowers and for a lot of fruit.
3: And spending time outside.
2: Spending time outside and entertaining. For me, May begins kind of the entertaining in the garden season.
3: We have a lot of holidays and graduations and Mother's Day, and then Father's Day comes up, and people want to be outside.
2: For sure. And if you're not going on a vacation at the beginning of summer, it's a great time to entertain in the late spring and early summer because we've got great weather. We're usually done with rain here in Southern California. And so you can almost plan a party, you know, every weekend if you want in your garden without risking the weather.
3: Yeah, you just tell people to bring a sweater.
2: Yeah.
3: You know, depending on what's going on, bring a sweater, and it's nice to be outside and have a couple of throws. And if it's hot, you don't need them. If it's cooler, you just bundle up a little bit more.
2: Yeah. So we're going to start the show by talking about getting your garden ready for entertaining. It's pretty easy if you've already, you know, started to plant your warm season, you know, flower beds. They're probably looking pretty good already. But if you do have some of the cool season stuff that's finishing up, you know, the snapdragons or Iceland poppies or whatever, and you want to have something fresher in your garden, go ahead and pull those out, those annuals that are done. And go get the stuff that's going to last throughout the season. The marigolds, petunias, if you like those, calibrachoa, sunflowers. There are shorter versions of sunflowers if you want them, you know, to look more appropriate in your flower bed?
3: You know, we do different sizes. We tend to, I love sunflowers, and it's one thing my husband likes to plant for me. And we plant the taller ones in the back and the shorter ones in the front. And it's just like a present when you come out and see them. And, you know, it's just a package of seeds.
2: It is, yeah. Or you can find the shorter ones, I've noticed the last few years, in six packs too. So if you're fearful of planting from seed, look for the short versions of sunflowers in the six packs. You can find those now, which is pretty cool. Zinnias, that's one of my other fun things to plant in May, because either from seed, super easy to grow from seed, or grow them from seed in your own six pack, which is what I usually try to do, because often at the nurseries, for some reason, they always sell the zinnias in mixed colors.
3: Yeah.
2: And I like to have my garden planned by color. And so I will get seed packs because they germinate in just a few days and they're ready, big enough to plant out in the garden in just a few weeks.
3: You know what else I like? The reason why I like getting them in six packs is that I could get different heights.
2: Yes.
3: And I find a harder time to get the tall ones. I learned this from you. You know, it's hard to find the tall ones in the nurseries. So you just buy a, you know, package of seeds online, or go to your nursery and get a package of seeds. And it is harder to find the single colors.
2: In the seed packets.
3: In the seed packets,
2: you can definitely get it by color. Zinnias, super easy to grow. Look for ones that are mildew resistant. You know, some of them, if you're looking at a seed catalog or online, some of them will say that they're mildew resistant. Zinnias can be prone to mildew.
3: I've had that happen. So that's a really, everybody listen, that's a really good point. You know, we're busy enough in our lives, and if we don't have to deal with mildew, life is better.
2: So it is. Because once you get it, you got to just pull the plant out. It never really goes away.
3: Oh, I've tried. I've cut it way back. And I'm sitting there spending so much time on this, and I'm like, why did I plant these?
2: They're great for color because they come in these, you know, really nice colors,
3: and
2: oranges and reds
3: and
2: pinks and purples, and they bloom and bloom and bloom. Yeah, they're crazy bloomers.
3: They're crazy bloomers, and I have an issue with my yard is kind of big, so it's hard to see little things, and when you have a lot of bloom, a lot of color, you could see it from a distance, which for us is really, really nice, and the zinnias, you know, and they keep going for a long time.
2: And, you know, I'm a hog for flowers in the house, cut flowers, and the taller zinnias make gorgeous cut flowers. So that's the other reason I love growing them.
3: I actually bought a little too many seeds this year.
2: Oh.
3: I have enough for like half of Southern California.
2: Oh, share.
3: I will. We're actually putting some in the vegetable garden.
2: Great idea.
3: You know, just put them on the ends of the vegetable garden so we have some flowers down there.
2: Yeah.
3: And, you know, like where else can we put these zinnias that I bought, which I kind of went over the top on because I like them so much. And then I bought them in different heights so I could put the taller ones in the back. And it's just, it's really easy. I'm just a real big fan of them.
2: And if you have kids, super fun to plant from seed because they, as I said, they sprout quickly. They're pretty sturdy when they're only 3 to 4 inches tall, so easy to transplant for kids to handle. So a great plant to plant from seeds for kids too.
3: And it's great for people with busy lives.
2: Yeah.
3: You know, you could cover a whole lot of area if you want it to, and it's not very hard to do.
2: Yeah, because even though I talk about planting them in six packs, you can direct sow them. They're so easy. You know, you just till your soil a little bit, toss the seeds out there, cover them up, keep them moist, and they'll sprout right where you want them to grow.
3: See, I'm not as good as you are, but I think about them, it's time to plant them. So I just direct sow them in the ground.
2: There you go.
3: And it's just, okay, I'm done.
2: Yeah.
3: And the big thing is, before you do it, clean up your garden.
2: Yeah.
3: You know, we always, you know, get the weeds out and make the garden nice and ready and, you know, get some mulch to put on there, compost, and, you know, just get it all ready before you stick them in there, because if you have a nice clean palette, it just makes life so much easier.
2: Yeah, it does.
3: But I really like them, especially in the busy world we're in right now, and I'm feeling really busy. It's one of those things that I'm like, it's kind of done. I planted them, and now, like, that space is taken care of for a while.
2: Yeah, for sure. The other thing, though, that you can do that I love to do this time of year for any empty spaces I have in the flower garden is go to the nurseries and look at the perennials, because May is the month when a lot of perennials are blooming. And so you can see the perennials that are blooming and choose the ones that you like and know what you're getting. It's not going to be a surprise. Be sure that you do check the size of the perennial, because its full size on sages, for instance, can vary from something that's really nice and, 14 to 16 inches tall to something that's 3 or 4 feet tall. So you want to be sure you get the type of sage that's going to be appropriate for where you're planting it.
3: That's a really good point, Tina, because I've had that happen where it's just too big for the area. But also, besides sages, so many of the same plants come in so many different sizes. And you just have to, they could be sitting next to each other. And even when they were blooming, I was looking at something the other day, and I read the label on one and on the other one, and one is like 12 to 16 inches, and it looks pretty much like the one sitting next to it. When it's in a pot, and it says 36 inches and 4 feet wide, and this one's only 12 to 16 with 12 inches wide. So read the labels, even if they look the same. I was caught on that the other day, because I was like, oh, which one do I want? I better look, and I went,
2: Gotta be careful.
3: Gotta be careful.
2: If you want some perennials that are, kind of easy, long-lived and don't require a super lot of care, some of my favorites are Achillea or Yarrow, Agara, and Santa Barbara Daisy, which just self-sows like crazy, but is easy to pull out. So I just kind of leave it as a filler in random parts of my garden. And then I love lavender, but if you choose lavender, remember lavender is a relatively short-lived perennial, which is totally fine. It's, 2 to 3 years, but just remember it's not going to be, buy and plant once. You'll probably have to replace it every so often. And then I went to a plant show of new introductions, which was super fun, up at the Growers in up north of Santa Barbara. So it reminded me of some of the plants that we should really look, to use in the garden. Some of the annuals that they were highlighting were Calibrachoa, which is kind of that one that looks like a petunia, but the flower is smaller. And it's great for pots because it doesn't get, as crazy leggy as a petunia does. So think of Calibrachoa if you're going to do pots. If you've got some shady areas, Coleus. They had some great variegated coleus.
3: Coleus is beautiful.
2: Which is great for the shade. And often, we have a lot of shade when we live in suburbia. So coleus is great. They had some really pretty fuchsias. But you probably can't grow fuchsia. It gets too hot where you are.
3: It's pretty hot.
2: But if you're near the beach, fuchsias are fun. One of the things that I loved that they had were these zonal geraniums. The ones we grew up with just, they were nice, but the flowers were not, really earth-shaking. The zonal geraniums that they have out now are just these magnificent bright colors, oranges, pinks, purples, and the heads of these zonal geraniums, the flower heads just, are, gosh, they're probably 6 inches in diameter.
3: Wow.
2: So I, originally wasn't a big fan of zonal geraniums, but because my mom grew them and I thought they were kind of eh. But the varieties they have out now are pretty impressive. And another foolproof, one that lasts for years is lantanas. And those are coming in some pretty cool colors now, the bright yellows and
3: I love my lantanas. Yeah. I have a pond and we had to take one of the lantanas out because it was getting in the way of my lemon tree.
2: Oh.
3: And so I'm like, I have to choose, right? So I bought it. It was been there too long, but it is just a really easy plant.
2: It is.
3: It is an easy plant and it gives a lot of color.
2: It does.
3: And it grows in different sizes, so make sure you get the right size.
2: I'm going to be out buying some more because I've lost some plants in my front yard and I'm going to go, Mexican sage and lantana, just these bulletproof.
3: And they attract,
2: Oh yeah. pollinators.
3: Pollinators. It's so nice. And you see the butterflies in your yard. And, oh, it's just so nice. And it's easy. I'm really kind of trying to do my yard a little bit more easy instead of so labor intensive.
2: And also, don't forget about, I know they're kind of everywhere, but I do love the sun patiens. If you want some lovely color, those sun patiens take a lot more sun than the traditional impatiens, you know, used mm-hmm. to. Those were only for shade. But I do think that they take a little bit of shade. So I kind of plant them, you know, in my yard where there's, you know, part sun, part shade. I know they're pretty common, but man, they are effective for giving you, you know, color where you might want it. So I always keep some kind of by my front door so that it's, you know, really
3: colorful, pretty,
2: colorful
3: a nice entry.
2: In. Yeah.
3: And they're easy.
2: Right. The other thing that going to this flower show reminded me about was mandevilla. Do you grow mandevilla?
3: I have one.
2: You have one? Yeah. I have a couple in pots, and I have to tell you, I don't take care of them at all.
3: Okay, that makes me feel I don't either.
2: I forget to water them. So anyway, another plant that does need sun, and it's a vining kind of a plant, but mandevilla, if you haven't been using it, and it'll be in bloom in May, so
3: I tell
2: look
3: you,
2: for
3: I
2: that.
3: I didn't want to say it, but I have abused mine. We put it, there's a shed I have, and I just don't take care of this plant, and it grows beautifully. And it's just, it's kind of off in the corner, and we forget about it, but every time I walk down my hill, there it is, as happy as can be. And I'm like, how does this thing keep going when I'm just, it's not in a place where I usually take care of things, and it's just been steadfast. I should now love on it a little bit.
2: Yeah, I do find that if I fertilize them occasionally that they are a little more floriferous. But believe it or not, they still bloom a little bit even if I forget to feed them. So anyway, those are some of our suggestions for sprucing up your garden with some color before you entertain. And then before we move on, the last tip that I always use before I have a party is when I have pots that need refreshing, I just go to the garden center and I buy a hanging basket that looks really pretty, and I cut off the hanging, you know, wire things, and then I just plop it into a pot. Instant beautiful color at your front door or your back door or wherever you need instant color. And, you know, you pick one that has three different varieties of flowers in it so that it's
3: done.
2: Colorful and you're done. Done, done, and done. I just bought one from a big box retailer that has a pretty flax in the middle, you know, for height, and then it has color, the sun patiens, and gosh, what's the other stuff it has in it? I forget, but it has some filler, so it was just perfect, and I just dropped it right in a pot that I had, and it looks like I spent a lot of time planting this thing. So.
3: It does look like you spent a lot of time planting. Like, she's a creative artist, and
2: no.
3: You don't know, she just stuck it in there. Well, guess who does that now, too?
2: Yes.
3: I do.
2: So cheat.
3: I'm learning from the best.
2: Just cheat. It's good.
3: It works. You know, yeah, I've spent so much time working on a nice pot, and it's like, and then I, you know, sometimes you just run out of time.
2: You do. And then this is a super easy way to do it. And, you know,
3: if you don't run out of time, it's a super easy and nice way to do it, too.
2: And honestly, you know, they're probably between $20 and $30. But then I think about, well, if I bought the bag of soil and if I bought all of the individual plants, I'd probably be spending close to that anyway. Maybe I'm spending an extra $5 or $10, but for the convenience, it's probably worth it.
3: It looks nice. You go there and you pick out the one you like.
2: Yeah, for sure. So get ready for your parties and then just have a great time. And the other thing that Katrina and I like to do for parties is we take people, and May might be a little bit early for this because, you know, maybe our produce isn't quite active, but later in the summer when you actually have tomatoes and cucumbers and squash and beans and things ready to pick, take your guests out and have them help you harvest. It's usually a great icebreaker.
3: We do that all the time. And it's kind of funny when they like, well, what's for dinner? Well, let's go find it. And people are like, what? And I know I can cook whatever that comes out of the garden. We just get them there a little early. And for a lot of people, they never garden. And to see plants growing, it's kind of like a field trip for form. It adds to the little dinner party of friends coming over. They get to see what you've done and they're amazed. And it's just, it's a nice social. I've sent people down our hill. We live on a hill. I sent people down the hill with my husband while I'm prepping dinner and a glass of wine in hand. And they go choose what they want from the garden. And I think it makes dinner that much special.
2: I think it does too. It's the best. We do it with our grandkids all the time. And it's funny because my little grandkids now, you know, if I tell them to go get parsley, you know, these little 4-year-olds and 6-year-olds, they know where the parsley is. They know what parsley looks like. They don't come back with thyme. They come back with parsley.
3: That's good. Now, do they uproot the whole plant and you don't hear grandma?
2: I actually give them those little safety scissors, okay. You know, and so they know they have to cut it rather than pull it off. So, so get everybody involved from the youngest to the more mature.
3: Oh, it's so much fun getting the kids involved.
2: Yeah.
3: And sometimes it's really fun to see the more mature because sometimes they've never seen things grow.
2: Oh, it's so funny. Yeah, it's a riot. Yeah. But kids especially, I'll just tell this quick story. I told it to you before we started the show. My son volunteers and kind of runs the elementary school garden where his daughter goes to school. And so he brings little groups of kids out for tours of the garden and, you know, they send them home with a picked something, a carrot or a beet or an onion. And then this school, it has its own Valencia orange trees. And so he, this time of year, is squeezing orange juice and gives them all a little glass of orange juice. And so he finishes with this little kindergarten group. And this little 5-year-old boy says to him, "This is the very best day of my life." So, you know, take your guests out to your garden and make it the very best day of their life.
3: And people remember that. You know, people always talk about our vegetable garden and our garden. And people, not everybody has that. So if you have a vegetable garden, share it with people. It's a peaceful place. And it just, it gets people to relax. And, yeah, just it's just a nice sharing spot to be at.
2: And speaking of the vegetable garden, let's talk about what we should be doing in there. If you planted our warm season veggies last month or in March, you should have tomatoes that are getting pretty tall now, three, 4 feet tall. Probably have green tomatoes on, which will, you know, start turning red, some of them by the end of the month. And what Katrina and I have learned we should do with our tomatoes is we start trimming them this time of year. So as those very lowest leaves start turning yellow, we clip those guys off and throw them in the trash. Because what we found is if you get those dead leaves or dying leaves, which can attract bugs or fungus, if you get them off the plant and in the trash and out of the garden, it keeps your plants healthier for a longer period of time.
3: It saves so much time. Because you're getting ready, and it makes it clear, you know, cleaner, it looks better, it gives the plant more air. It just takes a few minutes to do, and you benefit from that so much by not having to deal with pests later. It really helps a lot.
2: I mean, we didn't do it until, I think, we started trellising our tomatoes, right? And then you could see the bottom of the plant better, and then just decided to clip those guys off, and we both noticed that it made our plants way healthier and kept them protected, especially from the fungal diseases, for a lot longer.
3: And it keeps the plant off the ground a little bit.
2: Yeah.
3: You know, it's just nice that things aren't coming up and not touching the ground, and it's, you know, little creatures don't climb up as easily, and it's just healthier.
2: Yeah, I do that, and it's quick. You know, if you just go out there every time with a, you know, little pair of clippers, it goes really quick. I mean, I don't have that huge of a garden, so I probably have 8 tomato plants, so it doesn't take that long. And then also this time of year, be sure you keep tying them up because they're probably growing, 6 to 12 inches every week.
3: Oh, they're growing fast.
2: Yeah.
3: They're growing fast, and tying them up and, you know, kind of pruning them a little bit if they get too bushy. You know, just tie them up and keep them, you know, airflow going through. It's so much easier if you spend a little bit of time taking care of it versus where it gets out of control and then it's nuts.
2: Yeah, for sure. If you're doing the trellising system of keeping your tomatoes up, which means it's a flat wall-like trellis rather than a tomato cage type circular structure, it's especially important to tie them to the trellis. If they're in a cage, you can kind of just direct the shoots, you know, to stay within the cage, you know, when they're trying to randomly, you know, seek elsewhere. But if you're trellising them, it is really important to keep them tied up. And also, as Katrina said, you can cut them. So because I'm trying to grow them horizontally flat, any of the branches or the shoots that are trying to go out in the direction that's perpendicular, it's hard to do, but I actually cut the whole shoot off because in the end, you're going to have a hard time tying that to the trellis because it's going in the wrong direction.
3: And you know what else I do, Tina, is even if it's in one of those cages, we get those big
2: cages,
3: Texas cages, I tend not to put them that much on the inside because I try to leave the air on the inside. So I'll use that green tape and maybe wind them inside.
2: The outside.
3: To the outside a little bit more so it gives it, it needs all the air it can
2: in
3: get.
2: The center.
3: Because some of the larger ones especially get super leafy. And I want to have that airflow and I want the sun in there. And so I'm not so much I don't try to ever keep anything totally inside.
2: It's
3: like I might string it through one of the wires, but a lot of it's outside. And we use that big green tape.
2: Yep.
3: You know, that stretchy tape.
2: That's what I use too, yeah.
3: And it just helps a little bit to give it a little bit more air.
2: Yeah, no, good idea. The other thing you can do this month, if you hadn't planted peppers last month, is the soil's nice and warm. Peppers love warm soil. So if you didn't have room for them until now, because you were still growing, you know, some lettuces or something, when you take out the last of those cool season plants, be sure to plant some peppers. They'll take off, you know, nicely this time of year because the earth has gotten warm. And our skies may be gray because often we have a lot of gray, May gray. But the soil's warm and the temps are not, you know, cold anymore. So the plants that you plant now should get a really quick start. And then finish up, if you have room, with some squash plants, which include cucumbers, squash, any of the melons. Those will be happy to go in this month because the soil, again, is nice and warm. I'm finishing up the last of my peas. So on the trellis I was growing my peas on, I'm going to put cucumbers on those, you know, and keep them tied up to a trellis so that I have room for other stuff.
3: You know, I think one of the mistakes some people make is they forget about how big these vining plants get. So when you're going to go plant and replace, your cucumbers take more room than your lettuce.
2: So you can't, for sure.
3: For sure. So yeah, that's another one where you got to think about where you're planting and what are you going to do with it when it gets long and long. These plants, some of them, especially some of the squashes, get really, really long. So how are you going to hold them up? What are you going to do with them? Do you have enough space for them? And so thinking a little bit ahead of time, how much space you have and what you're replacing the plant you just took out with, it really goes a long way. It saves you a lot of problems down the line.
2: Yeah, and my son has a strategy for melons because his kids, you know, of course, all kids love to see, you know, watermelon growing. It's just such a magical thing. But who has room for a watermelon vine? Because they just, you know, crawl all over the place. So what he does is he actually plants them in at the end of his raised bed, and then he lets the vine spill over the end of the raised bed and meander its way around. He has a pool. Around the pool fence, right?
3: Mm-hmm.
2: And so it just kind of goes off and meanders, but not in an area where anybody's walking.
3: You know, that's a good point. Some of it's getting creative because we have less and less space. We have used one of the fences for tying up plants like that.
2: Oh.
3: And we've also, we have fruit trees on the hill. So I've just planted some of like squashes and whatnot, melons on the drip line.
2: Oh, around the trees.
3: Around the tree.
2: What a great idea.
3: And then allow it flowing down the hill. So there's nothing else. It's, you know, it's for a fruit tree, but coming off the fruit tree box on the hill is this, you know, pumpkins or squash. It just makes my yard bigger, and I could put the smaller things in the vegetable garden.
2: It's actually probably great because it acts, I would imagine, as mulch because it's kind of covering up the soil.
3: Yeah.
2: So probably keeps that soil from getting too hot for your fruit trees.
3: It's just happy.
2: Yeah.
3: You know, it's just happy. And it's just like when you run out of space, just be a little creative like your son does, put it at the end. And where can you lead that vine or how can you tie that vine up? What do you have outside, quote unquote, the norm?
2: Right.
3: And there's when you start thinking about it, I'm like, why didn't I put it in my fruit trees before, around my fruit trees? I mean,
2: I just didn't think of it.
3: I just didn't think about it. And my husband came out and he said, what do you, and I said, it works. It looks kind of pretty, like going down the hill. It doesn't take up my smaller stuff and I keep the other things in there. And it works.
2: Yeah, no, that's a great idea.
1: 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And also, maybe the first time I've ever told you this, is that our program, our weekly program, is being Spotify'd and Appled. It's now a podcast. In the Garden with UC Master Gardeners is there for you to listen to at any time, the show included. If you missed anything, you can refer back to that if you feel like it. And I'm going to let you know some things to partake in for the coming week, starting actually today, right after the show at 1 o'clock in Mission Viejo at the Norman P. Murray Center. We have a class on growing seeds made easy from 1 p.m. to 2 p.m. Again, this is at the Murray Center in Mission Viejo on Veterans Way. Growing vegetables, flowers and herbs from seed is easy and economical once you know what you do. So we'll be there to teach you how to select, to sow, to thin, to transplant, and a little thing about hardening off of seedlings. Registration is required for this particular class, so you need to go to our UC Master Gardeners of Orange County website, go to our events, find this event, and click on the registration. I'll let you know when registration is required for any of these. Coming this Saturday, we've got about three classes to choose from. Two of them are in Irvine in fairly close timing, from 11 a.m. to 12 p.m. at the Great Park Farm and Food Lab at Great Park in Irvine. Bee, butterflies, and other pollinators. Ready for another rendition of Birds and Bees? From the gardener's point of view, of course. It's about pollination. Also talk about not necessarily just bees and butterflies. We've got other pollinators like flies, beetles, and bats. And we'll tell you how to attract and to save these particular pollinators in your garden. About a couple hours later, after the first show concludes, at the Irvine Public Library Heritage Park on Yale Avenue, there's a class on plant a salad bowl garden. Again, this is in Irvine. It goes from 2 p.m. to 3 p.m. Ah, the salad days of life. I don't even know what that means. But grow your own salad in one compact place. We'll be there to tell you about information on how to plant a salad bowl garden. Again, this is at Irvine Public Library on Saturday from 2 to 3. We also have at the Centennial Farm on Saturday from 10 a.m. to 12 p.m. This is, we're talking about Saturday, May 9th. We have a class on wicking hydroponics for soil-free gardening. Again, this is also registration required, so consult the UC Master Gardener of Orange County website events section. There's a nominal fee for supplies, you might imagine, so look for that. Coming Monday, May 11th, Monday, from 11 a.m. to 12 p.m., Butterflies in Your Garden. This is in Santiago Canyon Road in Silverado. Do you know that there are more than 170 species of butterflies that live in Southern California? Learn how to protect them. Ecological partnership with flowering plants, native and other nectar flowers that attract them. We got two classes on citrus, one in Laguna Niguel and Huntington Beach. We've got one on Monday from 10 a.m. to 11 a.m. at the Sea Country Senior Center, and also on Wednesday in Huntington Beach at the Senior Center in Central Park, 9 a.m. to 10 a.m. Again, this is about citrus. We've got What's Bugging My Garden, and this is going to happen right after our next show next Thursday. This is May the 14th from 9:45 to 11 a.m. in Westminster, the Community Center Senior Room. What's Bugging My Garden is a class. We're going to get right back to the program right real quick. We're going to let you also know that the views expressed on this program do not necessarily reflect those of the station, its management, or the UC Board of Regents. You've tuned into KUCI in Irvine. Let's get back to the show.
2: Dawned on me when I said, oh, that vine probably acts as mulch in terms of keeping weeds down and covering up the soil and keeping the moisture in. But if you don't have a vine that's acting as mulch on your soil, it's a good idea to mulch your veggie garden. And what I've been mulching with the last 2 years, because I can now find it at the nursery, is they're now selling bags of straw. Have mm-hmm. you seen that? So you don't have to go buy a hay bale anymore. They actually have these, you know, like bags like you would buy compost in, and it's straw.
3: I love my straw. I actually, since we have a bigger garden, I just go and buy a bale.
2: Well, you see, you can, and I tried that 1 year, but then I didn't have enough places to put it because my veggie garden is much smaller than yours. But now you can actually go to garden centers and they have these small packages, so you don't have to buy a whole bag.
3: I love it. Another thing, what I like about it is it, when you put it around like your tomatoes and it reflects up into the plant, it keeps everything like nice and dry at the surface and it keeps it moist underneath. And I'm a huge fan of straw.
2: Me too. I love it. And my strawberries do so much better now that I'm, you know, I tried mulching the strawberries with black plastic like you see, you know, in the commercial fields. And that was just too hard, you know, to deal with the plastic and poke the plants through and all of that stuff. So, but boy, there's a reason they're called strawberries, is because the straw is a great mulch for them.
3: And it's easy to move around.
2: It is.
3: It's really easy.
2: And it decomposes. And so, you know.
3: We keep buying it.
2: It doesn't, you know, it eventually enriches the soil because it's just organic matter. So.
3: See, now when your kids get older and you teach them archery, then you can get your leftover bales of hay for the bag. That's what we've done.
2: I think they're going to be able to this for bows and arrows.
3: A little bit older. But, you know, we do have a big backyard, and so it's very much, you got to make sure the kids, you know, they're a little bit older, but it was fun for a number of years. You just make sure the dogs and the horses and the llamas are out of the way.
2: Everybody's put away.
3: Everybody's put away in a safe spot.
2: Yeah.
3: And definitely, you know, parental control on that. But I used it for backing for, you know, doing that. And that's just...
2: Well, the convenience of these bags, small bags that you can get at the garden centers now have just been great. And so, you know, when I get I still have a few empty spots. I need to plant a few cucumbers and squash and peppers in one of my beds. But when I get that all planted, I'm going to use the rest of that bag of straw that I bought because the strawberries are done. And I think it'll just, like you said, really help the rest of the plants too if I mulch with that.
3: I just think it's really nice. It helps with weeds. It looks good. It makes it look tidy. I mean, it's just, for me, it's just been a total winner.
2: Yeah. So look for that if you haven't found it yet. See if you can find it because it really has helped me a lot. What else? Oh, watering. Gosh. So May can be gray, but we can also get some of those, you know, super hot days starting. So this is when you got to start
3: paying attention.
2: Yeah. And if you don't have timers for your veggie beds, I really recommend getting timers because eventually you're going to go on vacation and you're going to want that irrigation on a timer if you can. So timers are great. I use soaker hoses. What do you use in your veggie
3: garden? My husband.
2: Wow.
3: He likes to water. We have had so many systems in there, and it's his place of peace, and he likes to go down and water.
2: It is soothing. It really
3: and
2: is.
3: We have taken out, you know, we've had so many different watering systems, and if he's willing to do it and it makes him happy, he gets to go down and water, and it's just his happy place. And when we go out of town, since we have animals and stuff, we have
2: somebody
3: to have a house.
2: Somebody has to be there,
3: We have to have a house sitter. We just can't leave, which is just our lifestyle. So part of the house sitting routine is they have to water. But my house sitters do call me up and say, what do you have in the garden? Because they love eating out of the garden and playing around in the garden. So they get to harvest whatever's right when we're gone.
2: Which you want them to do, because that keeps the plants producing.
3: Exactly. Yeah. It keeps your house sitters wanting to come back. And now I'm getting like requests.
2: You have a waiting list.
3: Well, we were gone for a couple months. It was last year, and we didn't plant anything, and they complained. And I said, well, it's...
2: Oh,
3: we decided not to have a winter vegetable because we were going to be gone 2.5 months. And I get this text, and it's like, where's the vegetables? And I'm like, I didn't think. She goes, no, that's part of the joy coming over here. We love going, we'll water anything, we'll take care of whatever. We don't have that. And they love going down and, you know, picking vegetables. And I'll come home, and they have made things like... with tomatoes and with whatever, and they put things in the freezer for me so I have food when I come home.
2: How cute.
3: And so that's my watering system. Now that doesn't work for everybody, and everybody's husband doesn't like to water, but if it really makes my husband happy, he can stand there and water to his heart's content, and he gives each one the right amount of water, and that's his thing.
2: Well, there's nothing like hand watering, honestly. Even though I have my whole garden on a timed, multi-station sprinkler system. And I have the veggie garden beds, the raised beds on soaker hoses, which I put on timers when we go on vacation. Otherwise, I just do it manually. But I still walk around and water by hand, because there's corners that, don't get the right amount from the sprinkler systems, or, the sun has been extra hot, but part of the garden is shaded, so not everything needs a little boost. But when you hand water, you can check out who needs what.
3: And that's what he loves to do.
2: Yeah.
3: So we all do our own thing, and we have put in so many different systems.
2: That's funny.
3: And, it's really kind of funny. I'm like, what are we going to do next, right?
2: Well,
3: and that was his problem, because he thought his thing is, you put it in, then you don't have to watch it. And so he says, well, why am I putting it in if I have to watch it? Why don't I just do it right the first time? And, it floats his boat, and he is happy, and it's good for the marriage, and he goes down and has his quiet time watering, and
2: that's great.
3: It works.
2: Wow. The other thing we do need to pay attention to now, in addition to the watering and mulching, is we have to fertilize again. We have to feed these plants.
3: Yeah.
2: We put fertilizer in when we were preparing the soil last month, or even in March, but usually, depending on the fertilizer you use, it will say that you should be feeding them, monthly or every 6 weeks or so. So the way you can do that once your plants are already in is you can do liquid fertilizers, and those you can either measure, by the tablespoon into, a big watering can, like a 2-gallon watering can. Or I've discovered this, and it's a little more expensive, but if you're going to be busy, I spring for it. They have these liquid fertilizers that are in bottles that will attach to a hose, directly to a hose. And when you turn your hose on, you open up the lever and you just spray. So you just water, and the water goes into this bottle of fertilizer. It mixes in the appropriate amounts, and then you can just fertilize your veggie garden that way. So even though it's a little more expensive, I've been doing that the last couple of years, just because I know if I have to carve out enough time to sit there and measure tablespoons of fertilizer into a watering can, I'm going to say, I don't have time to do that right now. And then it doesn't get done.
3: Exactly. And we have to do what works.
2: Yeah.
3: You could have the best system ever, but if you're not going to use it, it doesn't work. And
2: right.
3: If you got something that's simple and it's maybe 95% of the other one and it works.
2: Right. So if you're on a budget, buy the stuff that you have to mix in a watering can and, hand water. It's soothing, and if you have the time and you're on a budget, it's awesome. But if you're going to be strapped for time over the summer because of trips and entertaining and whatnot, then look for those bottles where you just screw the hose into it and water away.
3: Yeah, I kind of look at it as like one of those things about putting the plants at the front door, at the box store, something simple and easy to do when you're in a hurry.
2: Uh-huh.
3: It's perfectly fine to do that.
2: Yeah. But the other thing that you can do is use the granular fertilizer that you used when you planted. And what you do in this time of year when your plants are already existing is what we call side dressing. And it means that you just sprinkle that fertilizer, according again to the instructions, you just sprinkle it around the base of your plant and then very lightly scratch it in with just a hand cultivator, but only like the first quarter inch or so of the soil, because you don't want to damage the roots, you know, of your plants. And then, of course, water it in really well. And also, before you fertilize, you always water first so that the fertilizer can sink into the soil. You want to get that ground wet first.
3: And then water it again.
2: And then water it again after.
3: Now, you said something that we always have to remind people about. Follow the directions.
2: Which is why Katrina lets her husband water, but doesn't let him fertilize. Just saying.
3: Just saying. You know, because it's so hard. You know, it's just, he's like a little kid. Some it's good. But we just kind of try to just follow the directions. It's, you know, they would make more money if you used more. So the point is that it's just don't, you know. It's like they know that's enough to use. Just use the amount it says on the directions. It makes life so much easier, and you're not wasting, you're not killing the plant. It's better for the environment. Everything is better. Just follow the directions. And even though you go, how can this little amount help this plant so much? Trust me, they have figured that out.
2: Yeah, the damage that it can do from over-fertilizing, especially if you're using a synthetic fertilizer. Organic fertilizers generally aren't as strong as synthetic fertilizers.
3: You're just wasting money.
2: But if you're using a synthetic fertilizer whose nutrients are like 15, 15, 15, that can burn your plants if you use too much of it. The organic fertilizer whose NPK numbers, nitrogen, phosphorus, and potassium, are, you know, 5, 5, 5, not going to burn your plants like a 15, 15, 15 synthetic fertilizer.
3: So follow the directions.
2: So follow the directions, yeah. And water. Water it before and water it after application. Pests. We got to talk about pests in the because.
3: Boy, we have to talk about pests.
2: They really ramp up this time of year, don't they?
3: And if you don't take care of them, they're going to have a party and you're going to be the one that's not happy.
2: Party in the garden. They think it's a big smorgasbord.
3: There's a lot of new fresh things out there. Yeah. And everything's coming to life. And how about, let's talk about snails to start off with.
2: Yeah, that's our bugaboo for everybody, I think, in both the veggie and the flower garden. Yeah, be liberal with that snail bait in terms of frequency. Not, again, follow directions. Don't put too much out. But be sure you keep up with it, because if you apply once and then you don't do it for another 6 weeks, you're going to have problems. But if you do it, I try to do it every 2 to 3 weeks. It seems like the snail bait lasts for about 2 weeks when you're doing regular irrigation. And this time of year, later in the summer, the snails aren't as bad. I think it gets, you know, too hot. But this time of year when, you know, all the new growth is happening and it's so yummy to chew on and it's still moist.
3: And I hate the snails in my vegetables. Besides, yeah. It's just like, when you're taking these beautiful vegetables out and they've like crawled into the crevices. It's and it's easy to do. This is one of those things that it's easy to do and it doesn't take too long.
2: Yeah, just, you know, most of the snail baits come in containers that you can literally just shake, almost like, you know, salt and pepper around the garden. And in the vegetable garden, you know, do choose an organic variety because it's your veggie garden, and some of those snail baits that are chemical, you know, are pretty toxic, so you don't want to risk that getting on your plants. But yeah, be sure you're diligent about the snail baits. If you want to do something fun that, you know, if you have kids, you can put out small cups, paper cups or plastic cups with an inch of beer in the bottom, and that the yeast in the beer attracts the snails, and then they climb in and they drown, and kids get kind of a kick out of that if you want to do something.
3: Or if you're in a hurry, just, you know, maybe go around the outside of your raised beds and just put a, like, insert like a moat around your bed. It doesn't have to be real thick, but just put it like on the outside of the bed and just put it on the outside so it's a barrier for them to come in.
2: Yeah.
3: And it doesn't take much time for them to just run down one side, all four sides, and you have yourself a protection barrier there.
2: Yep. Other fun things for kids, though, is if you save your paper towel tubes from when your paper towel roll is empty, and you just set those in the garden, the snails will climb inside of those. And so the kids sometimes get a big kick out of picking up a tube and seeing that there's, you know, 10 snails inside, and then throwing it in the trash can. So another fun garden activity.

0: master gardeners, I've moved the snails out of the way.
1: Oh, how funny.
0: Okay, and my husband thought, oh, Earth Mother here, right? Until they devoured my whole front garden, and now I smash those little guys.
1: Oh, yeah, I remember planting marigolds out when I was first starting to garden, and then coming out a couple days later, and they were completely eaten. There was like a stem left.
0: Yes.
1: Because they had devoured the entire thing.
0: I had this whole beautiful area planted out, and I ended up with these little sticks. So
1: yeah. Some other pests that you probably are going to have to deal with, especially when the fruit starts coming, can be creatures that have legs, like rats and mice and squirrels and birds. And those can be a little tough to keep under control. So a couple of strategies are for birds. I like to get pinwheels, kind of big pinwheels, and tape those to any stakes that are in my garden. And just the fact that those are spinning often, you know, scares the birds away. You can also hang, if you have old CDs, you know, remember how we used to have CDs mm-hmm. that we would burn things on? If you still have some of those, you can hang those with twine from your fruit trees. And then, of course, they spin and they're silver, so they will distract, you know, the birds and keep them away.
0: There's also reflector tape.
1: Reflector tape works too.
0: And they also have, they sell things, it's not CDs, but they're little discs that you could hang in your tree that reflects.
1: So similar to the whole CD idea.
0: Similar to the whole CD, but yeah. If you don't have CDs, but you could buy something
1: Find
0: that's
1: them.
0: Kind of,
1: yeah.
0: And they like, there's like six of them connected to each other, and you hang in a tree and it reflects, and it kind of looks the same thing.
1: And then I had such squirrel problems one year that I actually ordered, there are mesh bags that you can order in bulk, and I was actually tying them around my tomatoes and my peaches so that I could at least save some of them from the stupid squirrels that were, you know, taking a bite out of everything, it seemed. And that was very tedious, but at least I did save, you know, some of them. Of course, you have dogs, so that's better.
0: We have dogs, and yeah. we put poison out in an appropriate way. So that's a whole thing that probably another show. And then we have traps, and living up in the hills on a creek, we get a lot of everything. So we just, we try to put a barrier before they get into the property as much as possible.
1: Yeah. And I have,
0: and we still have issues.
1: Yeah. And I do have a pest control service. So to keep the mice and the rats, you know, under control. I know you actually do your own gopher control with traps.
0: Mm-hmm.
1: I'm too squeamish. I hate to say it, I hate to admit it, but I'm too squeamish to do it. So I actually have a pest control company that takes care of the gophers when they show up too.
0: Yeah. Both ways work.
1: Yeah. But Katrina actually sets her own traps.
0: She's pretty good at it too.
2: She's quite brave.
0: I've gotten over it. Well, I've had rats in my house, so it's just, you know, it's like protecting your home.
1: Yeah.
0: It's just, you know, I live up in the hills, and I live on a creek, and I live in an equestrian area, and there's, you know, there's horse feed out, and there's fruit trees out, you know, there's just a lot of, you know, like we think we kill for the neighborhood, and they just keep coming back saying, come on over here, and it's just what it is. And if we didn't do that mindfully all the time, we wouldn't have all the fruit and all the vegetables we have. And that's,
1: yeah.
0: We just had to choose.
1: Right. But other than the big creatures, you know, back to the kind of bug-like creatures, one of the, it's actually a larva, is the tomato hornworm that you will probably see this time of year. And if you notice that your plants, tomato plants, are getting skeletonized and you're like, what is going on? And you don't see anything right away, take a hose and wet that tomato plant, which generally we don't like to wet foliage, but if something's eating it, if you wet that plant, the tomato hornworm will be able to be seen, because what happens when you wet the plant is it turns a darker color of green, and the tomato hornworms lighter color green will then stand out and you'll be able to see it. And then you can either pick them off by hand, or you can use a product called BT, Bacillus thuringiensis, which is organic, but it kills any caterpillar, you know, kind of larva stuff. So you don't want to spray it

0: anywhere that you might have, you know, butterflies hanging out. So only use it very judiciously, you know, when you absolutely need to on your plants. And then the only other product that I pretty much use regularly is insecticidal soap, you know, if I have an aphid issue.
1: Now, are you the person that told me that you also use a black light at night?
0: No, that wasn't me.
1: Okay.
0: To a black light to find what?
1: The tomato hornworms.
0: Oh, was that? A black light makes them show up? Oh,
1: that's what
0: somebody told you?
1: Well, maybe we shouldn't say that on the show until
0: We research it.
1: Research that.
0: But yeah, no, it wasn't me. and of course, there are other products that you can use for certain pests that we don't have time to go into, but we do have other shows about what's called integrated pest management. And you can watch or listen, or not watch, this is a podcast, listen to those shows, or you can go to the University of California's wonderful website about integrated pest management, and just type in your search bar UCIPM, and it will...
1: Integrative Pest Management.
0: Yeah, IPM stands for Integrated Pest Management. And what's great about this is it's organized in a way that you can either search by plant or by pest. So if you have a rose and you have holes in the leaves and you have no idea what the pest is, type in rose. And what it'll do is it'll take you to the section on roses, which will have many, many pictures of different damage and diseased things. And so what you do is you just look at the picture and you go, oh, that's what I've got. And then you will, you know, look and see what it is, and it will tell you what the treatment for that problem is.
1: It's a wonderful website. It's really easy to use. Wonderful website.
0: It really is. So we don't have time to go into all of the pest issues today, but use that website when you need to find out more info.
1: We also have, you also could go into your search engine and look for UC Master Gardeners, Orange County, California, and they have something called a hotline. Ask a question. I tell you, that hotline is just wonderful. There's a group of Master Gardeners that staff that hotline. And if you have something that you can't figure out or don't know what to do, whatever the question might be, take a picture of it, explain your circumstances, and send it to them.
0: Yeah, they give you a personalized one-on-one response. They'll respond
1: free
0: to your email. Yeah,
1: it's free. It doesn't cost anything. And they're a lovely group of people, lovely group of volunteers, very knowledgeable. And they're just a great group to be with. So go ahead and do that. And it's UC Master Gardeners, Orange County, California, because there's about, six Orange counties?
0: In the country. Yeah.
1: So we try to make sure it's California, because you don't want to get New York. That's a whole different set of circumstances. But no, they really help you out. They're a really great group of people.
0: And we just have a couple minutes left, so we're just going to give you a quick list of a couple more things to do this month. One, for your lawns, you can go ahead and fertilize both warm season and cool season lawns this month, because the warm season lawns are waking up. Pay attention to your irrigation on your lawn if you've been a little stingy with the water because it's been winter time. Depending on the weather, you may need to start increasing the watering for your lawn. The other thing you can do this month is plant tropicals. So tropical plants, if you're a tropical plant fan, they like the warmer weather, so we don't usually plant those until about now. May and June, great months to plant tropicals.
1: And also a great time to find them in the nurseries.
0: Exactly, yes. And anything else? Oh, natives. I was going to just mention natives. If you planted natives in the fall and winter this year, which, you know, we suggested if you were going to do that, that was a great time to do it. But we want to remind you that as the weather warms up, you have to water those natives or drought tolerant plants at least their first year regularly, because they're not big enough to be drought tolerant yet. We don't want them to die on you.
1: Yeah, their little root systems aren't big enough quite yet. So yes, do that. And I think the most important thing right now, Tina, is just to have fun, enjoy your garden, and share it with other people. And it's just a lot of miracles are happening out there. You just go out and look and see how things are growing out beautiful. It makes the heart happy.
0: Sure does. So happy gardening, everyone.
1: See you next month.
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0: The opinions and views expressed in this program do not reflect those of KUCI, its management, or the UC Board of Regents.
1: Hello, hello, everyone. This is DJ Ellie. You're listening to Colección de Recuerdos. And today I have a very special guest. She was my teacher assistant slash professor for Spanish 3H here at UCI. And she is from Argentina. So the rest of the podcast, we're just going to be speaking in Spanish as a little announcement or disclaimer before we get into it. But yes, I hope you guys really appreciate this one. I really enjoyed speaking to her. But yes, and we have a little song after that she picked here from our KUCI digital library called Bajo Fondo Presente Milongón. So let's tune in. Hola a todos. Soy DJ Eli, aquí estamos oyendo Colección de Recuerdos, y hoy en día tenemos...
2: Elizabeth Macena, también me dicen Eli.
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0: The The opinions and views expressed in this program do not reflect those of KUCI, its management, or the UC Board of Regents.
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1: 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I hope you've been having a great day so far. I am joining you as your host, Shannon, and I hope that you will enjoy the tunes that we've got lined up for today. And with that introduction all set, once again, this was KUCI 88.9 FM in Irvine. 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
15: So that was a drop kick Mercies, and the songs were kind of written by Woody Guthrie. They had access to the files in the Smithsonian. They were made in pieces of paper, like sheets of paper with artistic writing on it, but they found like cocktail napkins and matchbook covers and all kinds of weird things that had like scribbled Woody's words. Woody was the original punk. And it's a very interesting album. The Fugs, man. The Fugs are just so great. Yes, I said Fugs. We're going to play some

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read the Constitution the way I do, the vast majority of the 17 amendments we've had since the Bill of Rights are democracy enlarging, suffrage extending, freedom expanding rights. The 13th Amendment abolished slavery. The 14th Amendment gave us equal protection and due process. The 15th Amendment banned race discrimination in voting. The 19th Amendment doubled the franchise by giving women the right to vote. The 24th Amendment banned poll taxes as a barrier to participation in voting. And the 26th Amendment lowered the voting age to 18. Our entire history is the trajectory of democratic expansion and development. If you read the Constitution, the...

0: That's Dropkick Murphy's song called "This Machine Still Kills Fascists." And they're talking about a guitar. That's the name of the album. But you know what? We can turn ourselves into a machine that can change the world.
1: If you read the Constitution the way I do, the vast majority of the 17 amendments we've had since the Bill of Rights are democracy enlarging, suffrage extending, freedom expanding, expansion and development. If you read the Constitution the way
2: both Lee Rinaldo and Thurston Moore are playing all these guitar parts, and there are multiple overdubs, and they're trading off those little melody lines. And I'd never noticed until this breakdown that Thurston is, I think, playing this do no no no no no no no, and Lee is playing the high part.

0: like these three hooks happening at the same time across all these guitars with this drone. It's abrasive and melodic at the same time.
1: And Glenn Bronk is like, you need four times the number of guitars.
0: You don't have enough guitars, guys. Where are the other nine members?

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Man, you just can't have enough of the thugs, can you? Yes, I said thugs. That's go down, Congress. And, oh man, I have no idea what I'm going to play next. But I'm going to hit the button.

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And that's what we're going to do. We got to bring the war home. We got to get them really at home. How many rats? They're all over. 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What I say is, kill for peace. 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
1: Hi, Gal Activators. How may I help you?
2: Hey, AI, can you please help us make a music video that's gonna galactivate and empower humanity?
1: Sure. That sounds like something I can help you with.
3: Will you please make it super galactivated?
1: Will do.
4: By the powers of this song, grounded in safe vibrations of peace, elevated state, roots of a tree, into the earth, the security and knowing our true worth.

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2: A group from Long Beach, California, they improv 2 hours almost every night. Now just think about that. That's like some deep stuff there, and they are called the Galactivators, and they galactivate. Do you feel galactivated? That song was written for a specific chakra, and I don't know which one, but your chakra does. And I really like those guys. They have all kinds of stuff. Check them out on Instagram, Facebook. They're all on all the platforms, and they do the improv at 8 o'clock p.m. Long Beach, California.
3: Insane.
4: Sure, that's why it's the only sensible thing for me to do.
3: You're Sarian. They'll call you a coward. It's your country.
4: Oh, Christ, Danby. I've flown 55 missions. I've been fighting for my country for 3 years. Now I'm going to stop fighting for myself.
3: Suppose everyone felt that way.
4: Then I'd be a damn fool to feel any different.
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1: What would your friend say?
2: What else do you need?
3: You could probably use some armor.
2: What are you doing up there?
4: Maybe he's going to bits.
5: McGuire
4: killed himself.
2: The hell's that?
5: His name's Oddball.
4: Hungry Joe's chopped in two. Dobbs disappeared.
3: I got three Shermans outside.
4: Oddbox a murderer.
2: Yeah, what outfit?
3: Dr. Right now, I don't have any outfit.
4: They're all gone.
2: Who's your commanding officer?
4: The only friend I had was
3: he got decapitated by an 88.

we see our role as essentially defensive. While our armies are advancing so fast, everyone's not themselves, heroes. We are holding our

0: No, that is a miracle.
1: Outside. Come on, I'll show them to you.
0: Are you crazy? Is he crazy?
2: If he made it, so can I!
3: We gotta stop him.
4: They'll catch you, they'll bring you back.
2: I can do it!
3: This is insane!
2: I can do it!
4: What about
1: you,
4: clones?
1: These are my boys.
2: They'll never recognize me.
3: On the run with no friends. You live in constant danger of betrayal.
2: I live that way now.
3: You Sarian, for God's sake, hurry up!
2: So long, Chaplain.
4: How do you feel, you Sarian?
2: Fine. Except I'm scared to death.
3: You'll have to keep on your toes every minute.
2: I'll keep on my toes.
4: You have to jump.
2: I'll jump.
4: Jump!

0: I mean, as far as just having fun, I have great respect from the people in, from which I learn moves from. You know, from, I think of myself a lot of times as an illuminated apprentice, and these people are my masters, and I study from them. I've been studying Johnny Carson for several years. In fact, I had to study Johnny Carson for 12 years in order to get on your show. Tom, come on. Move it.
1: No, this is moving fine. Could you give me the results of that study?
0: The results of the study is that I learned from him. He's like a human parachute to me. He's like, you know.
2: He's talking about Johnny Carson.
0: From watching him, I saw a guy that, like, when he falls out of rhythm, he just finds another rhythm. You know, like, you know, Frank Sinatra does it.
1: And that's what a move is to you. Like, if something's not working, you make a quick move into something else?
0: Not to lose your confidence, but to, like, you know, slide into a new rhythm, not to be afraid. There's a certain amount of risk. I mean that's how I do all my work. I mean, risk, if you are willing to take any type of leap into the void, you're going to experience something that you would have never experienced before. You know, and that's, I learned a lot of that from the old human parachute himself. But it's funny, I seem to come with something. Would you stop? Look at those eyes you have.
1: Well, look at those eyes you have. Hey, they're the same as yours.
0: It must be because we're both from the East Coast. Put two Philadelphia people in the same room, and there's it's obliteration city, I tell you.
1: Why is one of your heroes...

Nobody else can tell you, everybody got the wrong way to do it.

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1: One of my favorite groups, Gong, and it's off an album called Angel's Egg, and that was like an extended set, and I couldn't possibly remember what I put on. Patti Smith with Tom Snyder? Could you believe that? You're listening to Madhouse Groove, 88.9 FM, Irvine. I had to play a guy who, like, he performs without a shirt, and it's disgusting, because he's like 74 years old. No, he's older than that. I think he's 79. I think that's it. He stopped stage diving at age 74. His name's Iggy Pop.
2: And now, the news.

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1: Gang, and now if you'll all be quiet, we'll start the show. I drew this cartoon all by myself, but shucks, it wasn't hard because I'm an artist. I hope you like it.
2: I'll have a blue Christmas without you.
0: Hey, we recorded that in the future, in like next year. So like, let's get back to the present here. Coming in, Madhouse Groove.

0: point where only the most do-nothing, uninitiated, inactive people are going to become our leaders, because they'll have this clean slate, but it'll also make them the most shallow, boring, and least inspirational people. You know, we all have mistakes in our past, but since they're all recorded in computer databases right now, and someone can just dig it up and throw it in your face, that's the kind of system we have to protect against, so we can really have, you know, a free-willing society where people are free to speak their mind.
1: Right now, before we go anyplace else, I want you to go with me to a special place that I know.
2: I am embarrassed.
3: So, what we're doing here, we're broadcasting from Vietnamese restaurant in the City of Angels, an undisclosed location for an undisclosed reason, but we're calling this show Faux Live Remote Broadcast, and this is the house with Landles and Germs. Come on in. Dadles and Gems, come on in. Now, yeah. If you're apathetic, go on the right side. All you freaks, go on the left side. Oh my God, the room is tilted.

pride in his community as an expression of all that his country stands for, individual independence, with respect for the rights of others, born of the concept that all men are free and equal.

0: Ling Long. 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
1: Bad word. 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
2: Well, fasten your seatbelts, gang. Here they come. The time has come for all of you devotees out there. This next group has certainly made the music industry stand up and take notice ever since they came rushing onto the scene with their big hit, Whip It. And right now, they're going to sing from this brand new album that's currently rising up the charts, am I right?
3: Yeah, strong album.
2: Strong album, says Cal Rudman. It's entitled New Traditionalists. That's hard to say. New Traditionalists. Well, here they are anyway. This is easy to say. Welcome, Devo!

0: We'll attempt to talk to them and their new hair right after this word from your local station. Huh? What do you mean down a little? That's my head. Kelsey, push it down a little. Ooh. In other words, in order to talk to them, we have to wear these.
1: Yes, yeah, we're new traditions.
0: You look like a defrocked priest or something. Hi, gang.
2: How are you?
0: The Casales, the mother's ball, and poor Alan doesn't have a brother.
2: Huh? Anybody out there volunteer?
0: Not with that hairstyle. Jerry, this is very exciting. Why?
2: That's a good question.
0: Oh, thank you. I just thought of that.
2: These are exciting times.
0: For hair?
2: For hair do's and don'ts.
0: Yeah. Who'd you copy this for?
2: To tell the truth, it was copied after JFK's pomp off of a memorial stamp.
0: Yeah.
2: So you gotta get the side view.

like a triangle kind of like shape, some sort of like dimensional shape. It's a straight line. It goes from your 20th birthday party to your 30th birthday party. And that straight line represents the time of 10 years. Now, when we think of this, this is kind of like the best way to think of like our time as we're currently used to. When we think about hours, minutes, seconds, milliseconds, etc. from our day, this is how it works. You know, like, let's say, for example, like you have to go to work at 3 p.m. You wake up at 11 a.m. It's logical to say that you have to wait until the time passes by in order to clock into your shift. That's just the way that the time that we're used to works. So that's what's explained here, like using like Einstein's like theory, is that you sit at the same spot and you just wait until you reach like the next event. However, there's also this other idea that can also be like foreign when we're talking about the philosophy of space-time. So one way is that you can attend both of your parties, your 20th birthday and your 30th birthday. So how does one do that? You attend the 20th birthday party, you get in a spaceship, you travel 4 light years, you return back, and the time that will be the time when you come back to your like the wherever you were at, like that location, is going to be exactly 10 years later. And in this way, from this like same shape that we like draw out from our 4D dimensional shape, what we do is that there's another point now, and that point is representing 3 years. And in the center is going to be a line that's drawn, and it's going to say 4 light years. So essentially what we're doing here is that we're using Einstein's like theory of like 4D dimensional shapes, 4D dimensional kind of manifold of the world, and utilizing with eternalism to basically state that the past, the present, and the future are actually all equally real. This is honestly a very trippy thing to think about. And the reason why is because, like, again, like, we're going back to, like, this idea of, like, free will. Do we actually have free will, or are we just living in this 4D manifold where life is just, everything we do is on this 4D dimensional plane, and all of our, like, fates, our futures are already written out? It's just that because of the way space-time works, these future events are moving slower for us because time for us here on Earth is moving in smaller increments. This is a very, very interesting, I guess, like, a concept and idea when it comes to the philosophy of space-time, is to think about how exactly our time around us is moving. I know one thing with Einstein, he utilized the non-Euclidean theory, and with this, you can, like, actually utilize different points in time in order to guess, like, how many, like, years you need to, like, travel, and, like, it's, like, kind of like a form of the Pythagorean theorem that's utilized here, and it's very interesting because we're able to see what Einstein meant when he said that the past, the present, the future are existing at the same time by utilizing in this 4D manifold area. I think another 4D, like, kind of like way of kind of like the easiest one that I found in understanding this, like, idea of this, like, our world being in a 4D shape is the human race. One way to draw this in a 4D dimensional shape is that you have a straight line. Out of this line, there are branches that are coming out. From those branches, there are more branches. And then from those branches, there's more branches. And basically, what you end up with is something that looks like a tree. Obviously, this is like a 4D dimensional shape, and this is something that one of my professors had created. So maybe it's like, you know, it might be like different for everyone else, but it's something that you can also utilize, I guess, in a 4D dimensional shape is the same group of people going to the same area at the same time of the day. So, for example, you start off with like kind of like that straight line with like branches that are coming out. That basically kind of like represents like a tree. And basically the lines are representing each different person who is going to be meeting at that same spot. All those different lines represent our different paths in life. They're all coming from the same area, which is the branch space, essentially. But the lines are representing our different pathways. And then eventually those pathways all connect into one dot. What is that one dot? That one dot is where everyone who's in that like sphere meet up. So for example, it could be everyone that's going to class. So everyone meets up in that specific period of time. That's that one specific

0: event in that 4D manifold. Once people are like attending their class, it branches out again into the different pathways. And why does that happen? The reason why is because with Einstein's theory here, our world is in a 4D manifold. Our past, our present, our future are just equally the same. We're just living in a different path in different times. So basically, in this 4D manifold, what it's essentially showing us is that us as human beings, we're traveling through different points in time in order to get to the same place or the place that we're trying to go to as other people. It's very interesting because space-time and logic, they can be seen as foundations that precede the mind, the matter, and mathematics, which is something that's really interesting, just utilizing the Euclidean theorem here from Einstein, when we're utilizing math to figure out these like 4D-dimensional outlines of our world. So philosophers, they debate the difference between the A theory, which is time flows from past to present to future, and the B theory, which is all times are equally real in a block universe. So basically, this kind of like goes into other ideas, such as the Hall argument and quantum gravity and all these other interesting things. So, thank you so much, everyone, for joining me here today, discussing the philosophy of space-time. I hope this kind of made you guys think about our world in a different view, and how everything is kind of like in a 4D-dimensional manifold. I really do appreciate everyone for joining me here today. We're going to go ahead and end off with another quote. This is a quote from Pericles. "What you leave behind is not what is engraved in stone monuments, but what is woven into the lives of others." Thank you so much, everyone, for joining me here on Free Will. My name is Gerlin, and you're listening to KUCI 88.9 FM right here in Irvine, California.
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I'm DJ Media and DJ Minutes as we now stand. I had no opportunity to say it last week because I wasn't here, but we have unfortunately lost our second DJ. Rest in peace. They're not dead, but they're, you know, just away. They're permanently away. I hear they went to a farm off somewhere, and they're just enjoying the sunrise and the wind on their face. But I'm still here. So I guess I have to be both DJ Media and DJ Minutes. DJ Media Minutes with the show Media Minutes that's on every Thursday from 4:30 to 5, which I will definitely remember next time. With that in mind, the last song you heard was Pay No Mind by Weird Nightmares. Interesting track. I heard the last little bit while I was getting ready. It's off the album Hoopla, which is the album you've been listening to for the past probably 10-15 minutes. With that in mind, media. Man, media. Truthfully, I came with some ideas in mind on what to talk about. However, I didn't have much time to kind of, you know, flush said ideas out. So I'm going to abandon them and talk about, is this media? No, not quite. But it is breaking news. Canvas was recently supposedly hacked. I'm not a big fan of that term, but that's what it is. Canvas was recently hacked, and before I get into my opinions on that and the funny things that are included with that reality, I must emphasize that any opinions expressed on the show are not representative of KUCI, nor UCI faculty, or anyone outside of myself. It's technically halfway through my show, so it's a perfect time to say that. Maybe I only have to say it twice. We'll see. I'll say it one more time. KUCI's opinions are not expressed on my show. Any opinions expressed on my show are of my own. With that in mind, Canvas. Canvas recently went down. For anyone who's tried to access Canvas, you may have been met with a particularly, I hesitate to say it, but corny message. Saying, and I guess I might as well quote it, by a group named Shiny Hunters. Awesome. Rooting your system since 2019 with a winky smiley face. Very serious group, clearly. Shiny Hunters has breached infrastructure again. Apparently it's not their first time. Instructure, which is the name of the company over Canvas, I believe. And instead of contacting us to resolve it, they ignored us and did some security patches, I'm quoting. If any of the schools affected list are interested in preventing the release of their data, please consult with cyber advisory firm and contact us privately at TOX, whatever that means, to negotiate a settlement. There's some more on here. It's not really important. Basically, they have until the 12th of May. For anyone who doesn't particularly care about their data, which seems to be everyone I've spoken to, or anyone who's not super worried about this, basically students, this means you may not be able to complete any work for the next week, give or take, or next 5 days, which for some may be a blessing, me particularly. But since I'm kind of behind on assignments, it is also unfortunate. I'm pretty much not sure how to feel about this. I'm hoping my data's not leaked, but data leaks don't usually mean anything for the individual, in my experience at least. I've had like my data leaked from multiple things that I'm a part of, and it's kind of just resulted in nothing. I don't know, maybe someone will steal my social security one of these days, and maybe that's what'll happen. But I mean, until then, I'm not really sure how anyone should feel about this. I'm sure teachers are probably more so annoyed, especially with the quarter system that a lot of the UCs are on. We're cutting out what is basically like a week of work. And I'm assuming we may end up, by we, I mean they, I'm assuming assignments will end up getting pushed back maybe 5 days to a week. I had maybe like 6 assignments due tomorrow morning that I was going to do today that I simply can't because I can't access them without Canvas. So I'm pretty confident in saying we'll have to move things back schedule-wise.
Initially, the Canvas, I don't know, I tried to check Canvas to see what assignments were needed for tomorrow. I can't access Canvas. Initially, Canvas was only down on laptop systems. Recently, the mobile app has gone down as well. So we're kind of at this point where no one can really do much of anything, which is interesting. And I'm hopeful and wondering, I'm hopeful that this is cared for well. I'm hopeful that teachers kind of understand what's happening, maybe give some leeway to what students are expected to do. If not, well, good luck, I guess. Good luck, everyone. With that in mind, some more media news that's come out. This is not a news station, but I feel these are very specific things that have just occurred. In addition to Canvas going down, a recent virus was found, like, on a cruise, and it was recently found off said cruise. And I think anyone who's lived for more than 7 years is hearing COVID-19 all over again, which is interesting. Definitely fun. I'm ready for the second try, I guess. It's very reminiscent to, I must again emphasize, any opinions expressed on Media Minutes are not representative of KUCI nor UCI faculty or anyone outside of myself, DJ Media Minutes. DJ Media DJ Minutes, I think, is what I'm going to go by. DJ Media DJ Minutes. But with this also being Trump's second term and a new virus being found, it's very difficult not to look at this as the part two, especially with everything that's been occurring over the past maybe year and a half of his presidency. It definitely looks like we're going back into that, which would suck for anyone that's maybe graduating next year. I can't imagine this affects anyone seriously before the end of this year. But if it does, I mean, I don't know, man. This is the world we live in. I just kind of hope it doesn't get in the way of media that I've been waiting on, such as Black Clover, predominantly Black Clover, which still have no news on the release date for their next season. But I'm personally hopeful it's the next, like, 3 months. If it's not, again, they've been radio silent completely. So I don't know. Maybe we get something to tide us over. Oh, Kagurabachi. Kagurabachi is getting an anime in sometime next year. I think that should be really good. If we don't end up getting Black Clover prior, that should hold us off. For anyone who hasn't, I'll refrain from saying anything about the anime or saying anything about the series for people who haven't seen the manga or read the manga, but it's good. It's worth checking out. I think the animation will be incredible. I'm very certain it'll live up to the hype it has. In addition to that, I believe there's something else coming out soon. I don't know if I spoke on it the last time I was on, because I don't know if it was fully out the last time I was on, but Invincible Versus has been fully released as a game. The reception seems to be predominantly positive. I haven't seen any real negative reception towards the game, which I think is surprising. I kind of remember the game being revealed and having very low expectations, and they kind of blew my expectations out of the water. It seems to be doing very well. It seems to play very well, and I think that's, at the end of the day, like, what matters when you release, like, something of that sort. In addition to that, we've got maybe a month until Avatar Legends is released. Right. Avatar Legends, the fighting game. Yep, July. Released early July. Kind of right alongside the Avatar fighting game. Kind of right alongside the Avatar movie being officially released. Ignore any leaks you may come across. But the Avatar movie is also released early July, which I think is very interesting, pretty exciting, because at that point it opens the door for some more DLC, maybe based upon that movie. I think playing as, like, adult Toph would be awesome. Adult Aang would be cool, you know, just whatever characters we get out of that movie, whoever the main villain of that movie is, who I believe
No, I won't spoil anything. I shouldn't. I shalln't. But the main villain of that movie will also probably end up being a main character or a playable character at some point. And then some new stages. Like, I assume we'll be getting a lot out of that. And it excites me. Because from what I've heard, the game also plays extremely well. I'm currently kind of rehashing what I spoke of 2 weeks ago. To a degree. But I think it's coming up sooner and sooner. And it's exciting. It's really exciting. I believe within the last couple of weeks, we got more news from Marvel Tokon. This is all technically media, so it's fine. Which comes out in August. I believe we got more characters announced. Yeah, recently got more characters announced. Black Panther, played by Shuri. Shuri's Black Panther and the Hulk were both released as character reveals. I don't remember if it was... Yeah, Penny Parker was announced prior to 2 weeks ago. But we have those two characters coming. That should be very exciting. I'm kind of looking forward to the next two teams. We have the team led by Dr. Doom, which I assume will be the last one we learn of. And the team led by Ghost Rider, which I have to assume is Midnight Suns. Hopefully that means Blade is in the game, because we need it. We need it. With that in mind, our short time together is coming to a close. I've got about 3 minutes to get off. And by three, I mean I have literally 20 seconds. With that kind of being wrapped up, I will say this has been your DJ Media Minutes. 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Please tune back in next week. I swear I'll have something to talk about. Probably, hopefully, maybe. And if I have nothing to talk about, I'll bring a guest. So, you know, love you guys. Stay alive. Keep trying to stay alive.

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11: 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On the show, we listen to music with an open mind and read lyrics between the lines. So, hi again. I'm here every Wednesday from 5 to 5:30 p.m., and today we have something a little bit different, but I'm really excited because today we're going to be talking about a live performance and discussing the kind of social aspect of this in a way. So today we're going to be talking about the song Silver Springs by Fleetwood Mac live at the Warner Brothers Studios in Burbank, California in 1997. I'm very excited because I love watching this performance or listening to it on YouTube, and I think it just has a lot of lore behind it. There's like a big story behind it, so I'll get into it